0: every morning from Sugar Ray on your 90s Rewind. 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Get a song on for you here. Looking ahead, Sixpence, None the Richer, In Excess, Erasure. And who in the world is Jimmy Ray?
1: I'm Ashley DeBorkin with a Fox Celebrity Profile with Sarah Snook, who leads Peacock's All Her Fault, about a mother searching for her missing son and the mysterious circumstances which unfold from there. Snook spoke about how being a mom added to her perspective on the role.
2: Yeah, I was only able to draw on that for my own experiences, or my, I've never lost her at all, but the imagination to the world building of that, what it would be like to have the worst thing happen.
1: Previously starring as Shiv Roy on Succession, she shared what she was looking for in projects following the hit series.
2: I've been really kind of conscious about putting Succession in a different box. Like, it's not a thing that can ever be topped or compared with, or that was such an amazing experience that was career changing.
1: And you're also an EP on this for the first time. So what is sort of a takeaway that you can bring to whatever project you do next?
2: When you're an EP, every project is a different way of inhabiting that role. For me, what was really important was setting a culture on set and to have a kind of everyone's welcome equality.
1: Ashley DeBorkin, Fox News.
3: No, Netflix is not adding an After Dark category, but so many people have been duped by the viral hoax that Netflix had to republish its policies about streaming adult content. It's just more proof that some folks will believe anything, like the rumor this week that Spotify is introducing a new feature that'll play music based on your financial situation. Would you let AI pick your baby's name? A lot of parents have been asking chatbots for help with one name that keeps popping up, and now Alara has suddenly become the baby name of the year, except AI didn't invent it. It found it on Reddit, where it's been talked about for years. Okay, so what were some of the worst new gadgets at this week's Consumer Electronics Show? There was a lollipop that plays music through your teeth when you bite down on it, or the internet-connected treadmill with a built-in AI coach that can yell at you to go faster, but also collects all your biometric data. But it was Samsung's new talking AI fridge that had most people scratching their heads. That's what's trending. I'm Christian Chase.
4: What did you search for online this year, or have you already cleared your history? Google released its annual Year in Search list, and K-pop Demon Hunters was at the top in the U.S. Labubu, government shutdown, and tariffs were also in the top 10. Pedro Pascal was one of the most searched actors globally. And the biggest viral dish was the hot honey cottage cheese sweet potato beef bowl. Gross. That's what's trending. I'm Jen Clark.
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0: intro.
1: You deserve a laugh today. Let's enjoy a family comedy minute with Leland Claussen.
2: Other countries, I'd see them going on their convoys and their exercise. I'd see missiles, tanks, might, power, force. Hey, every time I saw these guys from Canada go by, it was the same thing. It was every single time. It was a couple of camouflage jeeps, camouflage truck, a semi with a flatbed. And on the flatbed, every single time I saw them, camouflage bulldozers and graders. Hey? Let's go to war! What kind of military strategy do we have? Anyway, all right, we're going to dig a huge hole and cover it with dry leaves and brush and such. Then when the enemy comes along, where are those Canadians? Then we'll smack them with hockey sticks.
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3: Ashley Dvorkin with a Fox Celebrity Profile with Dave Franco, Ariana Greenblatt, and Justice Smith of the magic-filled franchise continuation, Now You See Me, Now You Don't.
4: Dave, I want to start with you because I know you've been practicing the card-throwing skills.
5: Oh, yeah.
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5: Isla and I were walking through this park in Budapest where we shot the newest movie, and from a distance, we see this kid trying to throw cards, but he was very bad at it. And so I went up to him and he had no idea who I was, and I taught him how to throw cards, and by the time I walked away, he was whipping those across the park.
4: Ariana and Justice, you got to work with the team at the Magic Castle.
6: Learning basic magic, you kind of learn how most magic tricks are done, and it does kind of take the magic out of it, but you find a new appreciation for magic.
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9: The Pistons are trying to take a 2-0 series lead early in the first half.
10: Donovan Mitchell spins and forces deep left and misses. Wade with a rebound. Way up to Danis to the basket for a jam. Wow. Pistons making play after play after play.
9: Pistons Radio Network on the call. They're on top of the Cavs, 52-41. Less than 30 seconds left to go in the second quarter. Danis Jenkins leading the way for the Pistons with 11 points. 9:30 Eastern time, the Lakers are in OKC to take on the Thunder. OKC obviously leads that series 1-0. In the NCAA world, the men's and basketball selection committees have approved the expansion of the NCAA tournaments to 76 teams starting next season. And in the NHL playoffs, the Hurricanes are on the road, and we're going to try to take a 3-0 series lead over the Flyers. That will begin at 8 p.m. Eastern time.
11: Metro News Sports. I'm Daniel Woods. The West Virginia golf team is headed to the NCAA tournament for the second time in the last 3 years. Head coach Sean Kovich says his team really set the tone with its performance during the fall season.
12: Everything you do matters. Obviously, people pay attention to golf probably more so late spring, because that's, you know, when the Masters comes on, conference championships, NCAA championship. But yeah, what we did back in September and October is huge. And I think it just proved to the guys they had what it took to win tournaments. And it's hard to win in our sport.
11: West Virginia is the number 9 seed in the Marana, Arizona regional and will play from May 18th through the 20th. The Marshall softball team begins play at the Sunbelt Conference Tournament today as the number 2 seed. They open things this afternoon against 10 seed Coastal Carolina. Infielder Sydney Burko says they need to maintain the momentum they had early in the season.
13: Just play the ball we know how to play. We start off the season really hot, so I think it's just going back to that. Whether it's rolling off your teammates, having them pick you up, or whatever it is, for you to be the best to your team.
11: First pitch for the Thundering Herd is today at 2 o'clock. In high school softball, postseason brackets are here for all 4 classes. You can find them right now at WVMetroNews.com. Softball regional tournament play begins on Monday, headed towards the state tournament in South Charleston later this month. You're listening to Metro News for 40 years, the voice of West Virginia. In high school baseball, a matchup of number one teams goes Bridgeport's way. The Indians defeating Morgantown 2-0. Owen Sonderricker with a complete game one hitter. Head coach Robert Shields says he has full confidence in the senior.
0: We've got several pitchers that's what we've felt comfortable with this year, and we've got him in roles and against the tougher teams. I'm just pleased with how he performed after that first inning. He threw 28 pitches, but after that he locked in and he did a great job.
11: Find a recap with game highlights at WVMetroNews.com. At the sports desk, I'm Daniel Woods.
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14: SAG-AFTRA and major game publishers are, quote, frustratingly far apart, according to the union. The union reps about 160,000 actors, voiceover artists, and other professionals, and says they are working with a bargaining group that has members from Activision, Electronic Arts, Take-Two, among others. The actors argue that the studios want to use all past performances to build AI versions of the characters the actors play. Actor Ashley Birch, known in the gaming world for many roles, is also known as Aloy in PlayStation's Horizon franchise, and reacted on Instagram to a leaked tech demo that had an AI version of her voice.
15: It scares me.
14: SAG-AFTRA voted to strike at the end of July after it failed to reach an agreement with the convenience bargaining group over rights and protection concerns raised by the industry's exploration of AI technologies.
15: I love this industry.
14: Eamon Dignam, Fox News.
16: Here's a look at your first alert forecast. Tonight will fall into the upper 30s, low 40s, leading to some rain showers on the way on Friday. I'm First Alert Meteorologist Dylan Dodin.
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1: You got mail.
0: Okay, let's rewind. Got one from Caitlin here. Wants to send a song out to Mike, her fiance. They're getting married. Yeah, she requested a song by Sixpence None the Richer. So evidently it's not the money, it's the...

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1: All right, it's time to say, oh,
0: we might as well keep the hits rolling. Yeah. Jimmy Ray. Are you Jimmy Ray? Your 90s Rewind. Crank it.

0: I think he's Jimmy Ray. Just nobody ever told him when he recorded the song. There you go. It's MG Kelly with you on your 90s Rewind. Well, let's see what we got coming up next. More requests and dedications. We got them. Emails are rolling in here. Thought we'd do some Go West, a little Smash Mouth, and one of the longest songs of the 90s, too. Stand by.
1: Americans are skipping scans at the self-checkout more than you think. A new survey from LendingTree shows that almost 1 in 3 shoppers have purposefully taken an item without scanning it. That's a 12% increase over the last 2 years. And customers are blaming high prices and tariffs for doing so. However, 4 in 10 shoppers who've stolen on purpose say it's getting more difficult because of security upgrades. That's what's trending. I'm Jen Clark.
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This next song here clocks in at 8 minutes and 56 seconds. One of the longest songs of the 90s. So while it's on, I thought I'd take a little break, hop in the car, maybe go down and get the dry cleaning, stop and get a bite to eat, take my dog Bugsy out for a little, and then return to the radio station here. By the way, I'll have the radio on all the time, listening to Guns N' Roses and November Rain on your 90s Rewind.

0: 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Fox News, I'm John Saucier. The U.S. military is confirming it traded fire with Iranian forces today in the Strait of Hormuz after the Iranians fired on U.S. Navy vessels. A senior U.S. official telling Fox it was a U.S. strike on Iran's Qasem port in Bandar Abbas that added this is not a restarting of the war nor an end to the ceasefire. Border czar Tom Homan is threatening to send ICE agents into New York in response to Governor Kathy Hochul's promise to sign a set of bills to limit the state's cooperation with federal immigration enforcement to only criminal matters. On the Fox News channel, Homan says he met with the governor back in March.
1: I had a discussion about letting ICE agents in our jails. We have 287G agreements with some of the bigger counties in New York. But the state legislature herself are proposing legislation should be signed any day that ends those 287G agreements.
0: Governor Hochul said President Trump promised no ICE would be deployed with New York without unless she asked. 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
2: Virginia Metro News, I'm Jeff Jenkins. Prosecution witnesses in Williamson in the trial of Timothy Kennedy, the Mingo County man charged in the 2023 shooting death of State Police Sergeant Corey Maynard. The state DOH going to totally rebuild a section of busy Morgantown area highway.
3: Delegate David McCormick has announced the reconstruction of 857 from the interstate to the bottom of Easton Hill. It's through a partnership with the DOH, and the plan is to do the work next year. He says that section of 40-year-old concrete will be completely reconstructed.
4: The road from the interstate to the bottom of Easton Hill is awful. That's the number one thing that I hear.
3: The cost of that project is around $4 million. I'm Mike Nolting for WVMetroNews.com.
2: Now, that stretch of highway is traveled by thousands of Mountaineer football fans each fall, main artery to Milan Pushkar Stadium. We're just a few weeks from Memorial Day and a West Virginia tradition seeking some volunteer help. The 159th annual West Virginia Memorial Day Parade set to take place in Grafton on May 25th. Parade Committee Chairman Scott Willis says they need more volunteers.
5: We're always looking for volunteers. We are a complete volunteer organization that puts us on every year.
2: And Willis says volunteers make for a better experience.
5: Not only do we want to make it good for the patrons that come and celebrate the holiday with us, but, you know, the participants in the parade, too.
2: You're listening to Metro News for 40 years, the voice of West Virginia. From the Metro News Anchor Desk, I'm Jeff Jenkins.
6: Here's a look at your first alert forecast. Tonight will fall into the upper 30s, low 40s, leading to some rain showers on the way on Friday. I'm First Alert Meteorologist Stuart Godin.
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early 90s radio. That was DJ Laz from South Florida with Mami El Negro. What's up? My name is DJ Mo from Central Florida with music by Dynasty, KJ52, Big Pun, Charlie Puth, and your requests. 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

0: Dynasty, a.k.a. your girl D.Y., a.k.a. The Fency. And right now, you're listening to DJ Mo. DJ Mo. DJ Mo.
1: Can I get a little more music? 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

0: This album is dedicated to all the teachers that told me I'd never amount to nothing. To all the people that lived above the buildings that I was hustling from, that called the police on me when I was just trying to make some money to feed my daughter.
1: Yeah.
0: To all my peoples in the struggle, you know what I'm saying? It's all good, baby.
1: Check it.
0: It was

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I remember back in kindergarten, my teacher used to make me eat the coleslaw because I never tried it before. Today, I like eating coleslaw, and I think there is a lesson to it somewhere. Well, anyways, I'm going to play Eat It by Weird Al Yankovic, and that's a silly song on DJ Mo Radio.

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1: You just heard Vanilla Ice, Stop That Train, from the same album that gave you Ice Ice Baby to the extreme. And now what's next? 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That mid-90s hip-hop flavor for you by Mobb Deep featuring Nas and Raekwon the Chef. The song's called Eye for an Eye, and that's what's next on DJ Mo Radio. Oh yeah, this is my kind of hip-hop.

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3: Fox News, I'm Tom Rigotti. The U.S. military says it intercepted Iranian attacks on three Navy ships in the Strait of Hormuz. In response, the Pentagon targeted Iranian facilities. Fox's Jackie Heinrich is at the White House.
4: Tonight, the U.S. carried out strikes on Iran's Qeshem port and Bandar Abbas. But a senior U.S. official is telling Fox that the war is not restarting. The ceasefire is still in place.
3: President Trump told ABC News the U.S. retaliatory strikes against Iranian targets were just a love tap. An estimated 300 federal and local agents raid Los Angeles' MacArthur Park, cracking down on what they call an open-air drug market.
5: The DEA tells me this is all a two-month undercover investigation. They determined the Sinaloa cartel brings fentanyl and meth into Los Angeles, and it's sold and distributed at the park.
3: That's Fox's Matt Finn in Los Angeles. 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
6: West Virginia Metro News. I'm Chris Lawrence. Owners of the Omni Hotels and Resorts chain have made a serious claim in their most recent court filing in the tussle over control of the Greenbrier. Brad McElhaney reports the allegations come from a meeting with Senator Jim Justice in early April.
7: Lawyers for the resort chain affiliate wrote in a recent legal filing that, quote, at that meeting, the senator and his counsel threatened White Sulphur Springs Holdings if it continued collection efforts, informing White Sulphur Springs Holdings that the justice defendants had influence over or appointed all the state court judges in West Virginia, and that White Sulphur Springs Holdings could not get a fair trial in West Virginia.
6: Now, Steve Ruby, attorney for the Justice family, said that allegation is categorically false, and at no time was it ever claimed there couldn't be a fair trial in West Virginia. Brad writes more on the story now at WVMetroNews.com. In the Eastern Panhandle, a sports complex that's been years in the making appears to be coming to fruition. Governor Morrissey ceremonially signed legislation that sets up the funding for the facility in Berkeley County, a tax increment financing plan that will fund construction of a 275-acre sports facility. County Commissioner Steve Catlett.
8: Of course, we're in a very nice facility that we built. I was a director of Parks and Rec, and this will be even bigger than that.
6: The facility has a price tag of $186 million and is aimed at drawing in travel ball teams from all over the East Coast. 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From the Metro News Anchor Desk, I'm Chris Lawrence.
9: Here's a look at your first alert forecast. Tonight will fall into the upper 30s, low 40s, leading to some rain showers on the way on Friday. I'm First Alert Meteorologist Dylan Godin.
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Introducing you to Mr. Dabalina. That was Del the Funky Homo Sapien. What's up? My name is DJ Mo. If you'd like to introduce yourself, text and voicemail 407-501-6345 and Facebook, Instagram at DJ Mo Radio. Here's music by Stormzy from the Black Panther Wakanda soundtrack. Who do I turn to?

time when everything changed. Started looking at these things in a different way. Saw my life through God's eyes and it wasn't the same. It was right at the time I called on your name. And then I saw all these lies that was from my way.

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Hopefully you didn't fall off your rocker when you're trying to stay healthy, but I'm here to help that. What I got for you is Fruit Salad by The Wiggles, keeping you healthy for this year. 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
1: Ooh, a little subwoofer action right there. Hope you got good sound speakers for that. Hope it wasn't blown. I probably angered your neighbors. Anyways, I gotta take you back to 1973 with this one. Steven Tyler has ties to Orlando because of the rock and roller coaster at Disney's Hollywood Studios. And wherever you're listening from, listening to this radio show will bring that Orlando flavor to you. And speaking of Disney's Hollywood Studios, where dreams come true, gonna play Dream On. And that's what's next on DJ Mo Radio.

0: Sophie Huntington.
1: News, I'm Tom Rigotti. The U.S. military says it intercepted Iranian attacks on three Navy ships in the Strait of Hormuz. In response, the Pentagon targeted Iranian facilities. Fox's Jackie Heinrich is at the White House.
2: Tonight, the U.S. carried out strikes on Iran's Qasem port and Bandar Abbas. But a senior U.S. official is telling Fox that the war is not restarting. The ceasefire is still in place.
1: President Trump told ABC News the U.S. retaliatory strikes against Iranian targets were just a love tap. An estimated 300 federal and local agents raid Los Angeles MacArthur Park, cracking down on what they call an open-air drug market.
3: The DEA tells me this is all a two-month undercover investigation. They determined the Sinaloa cartel brings fentanyl and meth into Los Angeles, and it's sold and distributed at the park.
1: That's Fox's Matt Finn in Los Angeles. 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
4: Here's a look at your first alert forecast. Tonight will fall into the upper 30s, low 40s, leading to some rain showers on the way on Friday. I'm First Alert Meteorologist Dylan Godin.
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4: News. I'm Tom Rigotti. The U.S. military fired on Iranian military targets in response to missile, drone, and small boat attacks by the regime. Fox's Ashley Webster is in Tel Aviv.
5: U.S. Central Command saying that, look, U.S. forces intercepted these unprovoked Iranian attacks and responded with self-defense strikes to targeted launch sites within Iran. The Iranian attack came as U.S. Navy destroyers were crossing the Strait of Hormuz to the Gulf of Oman.
4: We're learning more about the man behind a mass shooting in Texas in March. Fox's Carmen Roberts has details.
6: The FBI says the man who shot and killed three people and injured more than a dozen others at a bar in downtown Austin, Texas, acted alone. And there's no evidence any foreign terrorist group supported or directed him.
4: The suspected gunman was shot and killed by police. 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
7: Here's a look at your first alert forecast. Tonight will fall into the upper 30s, low 40s, leading to some rain showers on the way on Friday. I'm First Alert Meteorologist Dylan Godet.
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1: Yeah. Mama, I just booked the first class ticket to my destiny, by the way.

0: Covington.
1: Fox News, I'm Sue Guzman. The United States carrying out retaliatory airstrikes against Iran. Fox's Jared Halpern.
2: U.S. Central Command says Iran launched an unprovoked attack against U.S. warships, leading to self-defense strikes. In a statement, the military says Iran launched missiles, drones, and small boats at three guided missile destroyers transiting the Strait of Hormuz. Those inbound threats were eliminated and no U.S. assets were hit.
1: President Trump told ABC News the strikes were a love tap and insists the ceasefire's still on. America's top diplomat meets with Pope Leo XIV at the Vatican Thursday. A verbal spat between the president and pontiff continues.
3: Secretary of State Marco Rubio shaking hands with Pope Leo at the Vatican just days after President Trump accused the pontiff of, quote, endangering Catholics.
1: Fox's Aisha Hosni. 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
4: Please look at your first alert forecast. Tonight will fall into the upper 30s, low 40s, leading to some rain showers on the way on Friday. I'm First Alert Meteorologist Dylan Godin.
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1: What up, fam? It's Hoser. Thank you for joining us. Up first in the mix, PDV. He's going to get you going, kicking off the show. Going to work you out, get you on the dance floor. Coming up, got the new Fisher, some Obnom, Duke Dumont, A-Loke, Firebeat. Kicking it off with Pickle. Yo, this one is a banger. This is a high-energy 90s acid-influenced rave track. Oh, I love that acid sound. This is Master P. Shout out to No Limit.

That's the best, that's the best, that's the best, that's the best, that's the best, that's the best, that's the best, that's the best, that's the best, that's the best, that's the best, that's the best, that's the best, that's the best, that's the best, that's the best, that's the best, that's the best, that's the best, that's the best, that's the best, that's the best, that's the best, that's the best, that's the best, that's the best, that's the best, that's the best, that's the best, that's the best, that's the best, that's the best, that's the best, that's the best, that's the best, that's the best, that's the best, that's the best, that's the best, that's the best, that's the best, that's the best, that's the best, that's the best, that's the best, that's the best, that's the best, that's the best, that's the best, that's the best, that's the best, that's the best, that's the best, that's the best, that's the best, that's the best, that's the best, that's the best, that's the best, that's the best, that's the best, that's the best, that's the best, that's the best, that's the best, that's the best, that's the best, that's the best, that's the best, that's the best, that's the best, that's the best, that's the best, that's the best, that's the best, that's the

next. You know, this one right here is a banger. Kratex and Shira's Tamdi Chamdi Kashmir remix. Let's go. Tamdi Chamdi hit samatte.

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1: An 88-year-old Army veteran who's still working at a Meijer store in Michigan will finally be able to retire. His story went viral online after an influencer posted an interview with him.
2: I retired from General Motors and I went bankrupt and they took my pension away.
1: A GoFundMe was set up and it's raised $1.5 million in just 4 days. That's what's trending. I'm Jen Clark.
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5: Number 30. Ariana Grande, The Boy Is Mine.

0: Sophie Huntington.
1: No, Netflix is not adding an After Dark category, but so many people have been duped by the viral hoax that Netflix had to republish its policies about streaming adult content. It's just more proof that some folks will believe anything, like the rumor this week that Spotify is introducing a new feature that'll play music based on your financial situation. Would you let AI pick your baby's name? A lot of parents have been asking chatbots for help with one name that keeps popping up, and now Alara has suddenly become the baby name of the year. Except AI didn't invent it. It found it on Reddit, where it's been talked about for years. Okay, so what were some of the worst new gadgets at this week's Consumer Electronics Show? There was a lollipop that plays music through your teeth when you bite down on it, or the internet-connected treadmill with a built-in AI coach that can yell at you to go faster, but also collects all your biometric data. But it was Samsung's new talking AI fridge that had most people scratching their heads. That's what's trending. I'm Christian Chase.
2: Here's a look at your first alert forecast. Tonight will fall into the upper 30s, low 40s, leading to some rain showers on the way on Friday. I'm First Alert Meteorologist Dylan Godin.
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5: Where is Mom?
4: Michelle Pfeiffer stars as Claire Clouster, the glue that holds her chaotic, lovable family together every holiday season. But this year, her grown kids and distracted husband get swept up in their own seasonal dramas.

0: and leave their mom behind. So she sets out on an adventure of her own and rediscovers what the holidays mean when you're finally free. On Netflix, Jay Kelly. George Clooney is a fading movie star who hopes to reconnect with his youngest daughter before she leaves for Europe, but she'd rather spend time with friends. This leads him to embark on a journey of self-discovery, confronting both past and present. Adam Sandler co-stars. In theaters, Five Nights at Freddy's 2. 1 year has passed, the stories about what transpired at Freddy Fazbear's Pizza have been twisted into a campy local legend, inspiring the town's first ever Fozfest. But events transpire that unleash a long forgotten horror. That's Fox on Film on Fox News.
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0: Somaland sabor, Somaland flavor, Kids Spin, Fiesta, Cumbiamera, DJ Q in the mix. Yo, you can follow him on the socials at DJ K-U-E, DJ Q. That's my dude. It's Hoser. Here's Mimino. I only smoke when I drink.
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0: DJ Q wrapping up his mix. Nothing but house vibes right there. From Latin House to Disco House. Loving that mix. It's Hoser up next in the mix. DJ Riddler.
1: We'll be right back.
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4: Fox News, I'm Sue Guzman. The United States carrying out retaliatory airstrikes against Iran. Fox's Jared Halpern.
5: U.S. Central Command says Iran launched an unprovoked attack against U.S. warships, leading to self-defense strikes. In a statement, the military says Iran launched missiles, drones, and small boats at three guided missile destroyers transiting the Strait of Hormuz. Those inbound threats were eliminated and no U.S. assets were hit.
4: President Trump told ABC News the strikes were a love tap and insists the ceasefire is still on. America's top diplomat meets with Pope Leo XIV at the Vatican Thursday. A verbal spat between the president and pontiff continues.
6: Secretary of State Marco Rubio shaking hands with Pope Leo at the Vatican just days after President Trump accused the pontiff of, quote, endangering Catholics.
4: Fox's Aisha Hosni. 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
7: Here's a look at your First Alert forecast. Tonight will fall into the upper 30s, low 40s, leading to some rain showers on the way on Friday. I'm First Alert meteorologist Dylan Godet.
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8: Creepy stuff there as the Riddler and the Batman. This week, Quentin called Paul weak sauce on a podcast. Now the Batman director Matt Reeves coming to bat for Paul on X, calling him an incredible actor and an incredible person.
10: It's like in the great stories, Mr. Frodo.
8: And if you've got $100,000 lying around, well, we've got a story for you. That's the expected cost at a British auction for the writing desk of J.R.R. Tolkien, the legendary author of the Lord of the Rings books, the very desk where much of those works were conceived. For CBS Entertainment, I'm Matt Wolf.
11: Study shows that a healthy marriage could mean a healthy gut. Researchers found that strong social relationships, especially marriages, may protect against obesity. Scientists say that having a strong marriage could be just as important to your health as good diet and exercise. That's what's trending. I'm Jen Clark.
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1: We don't stop. It's GHR with Hoser. The best 2 hours of dance music in the mix. Riddler keeping the vibes going, kicking it off with new music. Champion Fortet.

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1: An 88-year-old Army veteran who's still working at a Meijer store in Michigan will finally be able to retire. His story went viral online after an influencer posted an interview with him.
2: I retired from General Motors and I went bankrupt and they took my pension away.
1: A GoFundMe was set up and it's raised $1.5 million in just 4 days. That's what's trending. I'm Jen Clark.
3: What's trending with DJ Mike?
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0: Bloomington.
1: Now, Netflix is not adding an After Dark category, but so many people have been duped by the viral hoax that Netflix had to republish its policies about streaming adult content. It's just more proof that some folks will believe anything, like the rumor this week that Spotify is introducing a new feature that'll play music based on your financial situation. Would you let AI pick your baby's name? A lot of parents have been asking chatbots for help with one name that keeps popping up, and now Alara has suddenly become the baby name of the year. Except AI didn't invent it. It found it on Reddit, where it's been talked about for years. Okay, so what were some of the worst new gadgets at this week's Consumer Electronics Show? There was a lollipop that plays music through your teeth when you bite down on it, or the internet-connected treadmill with a built-in AI coach that could yell at you to go faster, but also collects all your biometric data. But it was Samsung's new talking AI fridge that had most people scratching their heads. That's what's trending. I'm Christian Chase.
2: Here's a look at your first alert forecast. Tonight will fall into the upper 30s, low 40s, leading to some rain showers on the way on Friday. I'm First Alert meteorologist Dylan Dooden.
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3: 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This week, Quentin called Paul weak sauce on a podcast. Now the Batman director Matt Reeves coming to bat for Paul on X, calling him an incredible actor and an incredible person.
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3: And if you've got $100,000 lying around, well, we've got a story for you. That's the expected cost at a British auction for the writing desk of J.R.R. Tolkien, the legendary author of the Lord of the Rings books, the very desk where much of those works were conceived. For CBS Entertainment, I'm Matt Wolf.
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who this? Oh, I hate when that happens. It's like I get a new phone and how did you get my number? Lucas and Steve in the mix. It's Hoser. Here's Nuki and Morgan J. Acid Destroy.

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1: News. I'm Ted Lindner. The U.S. military fired on Iranian military targets in response to missile, drone, and small boat attacks by the regime. Fox's Ashley Webster.
2: U.S. Central Command saying that, look, U.S. forces intercepted these unprovoked Iranian attacks and responded with self-defense strikes to targeted launch sites within Iran. The Iranian attack came as U.S. Navy destroyers were crossing the Strait of Hormuz to the Gulf of Oman.
1: Florida Governor Ron DeSantis saying Thursday the immigration detention center known as Alligator Alcatraz in the Everglades was always meant to be temporary. DeSantis's comments come on the same day the New York Times reported state and federal officials were in talks to shut down the facility, which has processed and deported 22,000 detainees since it opened in the summer of 2025. 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
3: Here's a look at your first alert forecast. Tonight will fall into the upper 30s, low 40s, leading to some rain showers on the way on Friday. I'm First Alert Meteorologist Dylan Godin.
4: CBS Entertainment, Quentin Tarantino not making friends after going after Paul Dano.
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4: Creepy stuff there as the Riddler and the Batman. This week, Quentin called Paul weak sauce on a podcast. Now the Batman director Matt Reeves coming to bat for Paul on X, calling him an incredible actor and an incredible person.
6: It's like in the great stories, Mr. Frugal.
4: And if you've got $100,000 lying around, well, we've got a story for you. That's the expected cost at a British auction for the writing desk of J.R.R. Tolkien, the legendary author of the Lord of the Rings books, the very desk where much of those works were conceived. For CBS Entertainment, I'm Matt Wolf.
7: Study shows that a healthy marriage could mean a healthy gut. Researchers found that strong social relationships, especially marriages, may protect against obesity. Scientists say that having a strong marriage could be just as important to your health as good diet and exercise. That's what's trending. I'm Jen Clark.
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1: It's time to get you on the dance floor. What up, Tozer? Thank you for joining us. We're back to do it again. Up first in the mix, my dude, PDV. Yo, coming up, you're going to hear the new Snake Hips. Got some Jamie XX on the way. Dylan Francis. The new Gordo and Drake coming up. Sideways. Oh, that track is straight up fire. Keep it here. Let's kick it up with Salute and Disclosure. Lift off.
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0: seems deep to the sprinter. 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Need some butter, but you could be my dinner. She said, why you always watch your hair high in the clouds? Your eyes to the sky, your face to the stars. 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You best believe, hope I leave, I'ma leave my mark. And we got
1: 16 to the sprinter. Shine so bright, she's caught in the gimmer. 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

0: Shar, Snake Hips, and Earth Gang Glimmer. Ooh, that's a vibe right there. PDD's in the mix. It's Hoser. Let's keep it going.
1: Bull snap back, three straight backpack, flow so custom like.
2: Where'd you get that?
1: Small girl with assets, I'm burning them so ash that I need the personality and I'm just gonna pass. I make her wanna ride like the cash cow. She calls her friends, tweets at your hashtags. Said I go dumb, hit it like Sosa, hit it like a donut.
3: Hold up.
1: Yeah, what? This is it. Spending all this money like I just got ripped. I'm a winter cigarette, too cold to quit. Y'all pretending like I'm nothing, though, and just

Mark Style. We're working a classic with Mickey May on the vocals, Castles in the Sky. Add that one to your playlist. TDB's in the mix. It's Hoser. Got new music now. Jamie XXX featuring Henny Dijon. Batty on the floor.

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2: No, Netflix is not adding an After Dark category, but so many people have been duped by the viral hoax that Netflix had to republish its policies about streaming adult content. It's just more proof that some folks will believe anything, like the rumor this week that Spotify is introducing a new feature that'll play music based on your financial situation. Would you let AI pick your baby's name? A lot of parents have been asking chatbots for help with one name that keeps popping up, and now Alara has suddenly become the baby name of the year. Except AI didn't invent it. It found it on Reddit, where it's been talked about for years. Okay, so what were some of the worst new gadgets at this week's Consumer Electronics Show? There was a lollipop that plays music through your teeth when you bite down on it, or the internet-connected treadmill with a built-in AI coach that can yell at you to go faster, but also collects all your biometric data. But it was Samsung's new talking AI fridge that had most people scratching their heads. That's what's trending. I'm Christian Chase.
3: Here's a look at your first alert forecast. Tonight will fall into the upper 30s, low 40s, leading to some rain showers on the way on Friday. I'm First Alert Meteorologist Dylan Godin.
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7: You're signing a goat?
8: In the animated movie Goat, now on video, we enter an animal-filled world where a sport called Roarball is the biggest game in town. Part basketball, part survival obstacle course, Roarball features fast and ferocious furry athletes. Everybody's told Will, a tiny 40-pound goat, that he ain't cut out for Roarball. He's just too small, they say. But Will's mama was a believer, and she believed that her son would change the game. He gets his shot with a floundering team called the Thorns. Bathroom humor is the main content concern here. That said, this fun and original animated story emphasizes teamwork and humility. So we're giving Goat a 3.5 out of 5 for family friendliness. 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I'm Adam Holtz for Plugged In by Focus on the Family.
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Sujamo, Sick Individuals, Lose Control, Sujamo in the mix. 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Check out his tracks. Add him to your playlist. 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

0: GHR.
1: Americans are skipping scans at the self-checkout more than you think. A new survey from LendingTree shows that almost 1 in 3 shoppers have purposefully taken an item without scanning it. That's a 12% increase over the last 2 years. And customers are blaming high prices and tariffs for doing so. However, 4 in 10 shoppers who've stolen on purpose say it's getting more difficult because of security upgrades. That's what's trending. I'm Jen Clark.
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1: News. I'm Sue Guzman. The U.S. military fired on Iranian military targets in response to missile, drone, and small boat attacks by the regime. Fox's Ashley Webster.
2: U.S. Central Command saying that, look, U.S. forces intercepted these unprovoked Iranian attacks and responded with self-defense strikes to targeted launch sites within Iran. The Iranian attack came as U.S. Navy destroyers were crossing the Strait of Hormuz to the Gulf of Oman.
1: The UAE says it came under Iranian drone and missile attacks on Friday. We're learning more about the man behind a mass shooting in Texas in March. Fox's Carmen Roberts.
3: The FBI says the man who shot and killed three people and injured more than a dozen others at a bar in downtown Austin, Texas, acted alone. And there's no evidence any foreign terrorist group supported or directed him.
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4: Here's a look at your first alert forecast. Tonight will fall into the upper 30s, low 40s, leading to some rain showers on the way on Friday. I'm First Alert Meteorologist Dylan Godet.
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2: No, Netflix is not adding an After Dark category, but so many people have been duped by the viral hoax that Netflix had to republish its policies about streaming adult content. It's just more proof that some folks will believe anything, like the rumor this week that Spotify is introducing a new feature that'll play music based on your financial situation. Would you let AI pick your baby's name? A lot of parents have been asking chatbots for help with one name that keeps popping up, and now Alara has suddenly become the baby name of the year. Except AI didn't invent it. It found it on Reddit, where it's been talked about for years. Okay, so what were some of the worst new gadgets at this week's Consumer Electronics Show? There was a lollipop that plays music through your teeth when you bite down on it, or the internet-connected treadmill with a built-in AI coach that could yell at you to go faster, but also collects all your biometric data. But it was Samsung's new talking AI fridge that had most people scratching their heads. That's what's trending. I'm Christian Chase.
3: Here's a look at your first alert forecast. Tonight will fall into the upper 30s, low 40s, leading to some rain showers on the way on Friday. I'm First Alert meteorologist Dylan Godin.
4: I'm Ashley Dvorkin with the Fox Celebrity Profile with judges and mentors of Fox's brand new series, Next Level Baker, Carla Hall and Candace Nelson.
5: We've got everything from what you would expect, the nostalgic holiday bakes and chocolate, to what you wouldn't expect, like tropical fruit flavors yes. and savory bakes.
6: What ended up surprising you when it came to the setup of this competition? Because when you're watching it, you're like, they're just diving for those ingredients.
7: It's like watching a high school football team at a buffet. I mean, it truly is. 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
6: Let's talk about the judges panel and how you all balanced each other out.
5: Well, you know, Gordon brings the intensity.
7: Yes.
5: And he has a high expectation. It comes from a place of caring. He really wants people to bring their best. Mm-hmm. I think for me, my role was more of like a cheerleader.
7: I'm coming from the perspective of being a judge, but also being a contestant at one point.
4: Ashley Dvorkin, Fox News.
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10: 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My dude, DJ Riddler, it's Hoser. And we're going to kick it off with Nu Gordo. He dropped his new album, Diamante. There's two tracks with Drake on the album. But this one, this is my favorite. It's so sexy. 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

0: teaming up. That's free. Oh, I love that. You can never go wrong with they team up. And that was Riddler wrapping up the show. Thank you for listening. This is Hoser saying peace, love, and house music.
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4: Welcome to ILTV's Israel Daily. I'm Sivan Raviv. The coordinated joint U.S.-Israeli assault on Iran, a broad, synchronized campaign targeting the Islamic Republic's leadership and military infrastructure. Iran has confirmed that Supreme Leader Ayatollah Ali Khamenei was killed in an Israeli airstrike on Tehran at the opening of the offensive. Tehran has responded with multiple waves of ballistic missiles fired at Israel, sending millions repeatedly into shelters as air defenses contended with threats of overhead. Throughout the day, today, several sirens were sounded across Israel as barrages of rockets made their way here with impact sites as well in cities such as Tel Aviv and Beit Shemesh. Thus far, several people have been killed in a Beit Shemesh impact site and still counting, with dozens injured, and one woman was killed in a strike in Tel Aviv. Dozens more injured at that

0: site too. A nationwide state of emergency remains in effect. Airspace is closed. Tens of thousands of reservists have been called up. Israel is at war. For more, we go now to ILTV's Steve Leibowitz.
1: Supreme Leader Ali Khamenei and some 10 other top Iranian officials were killed in the initial Israeli strike of the operation, dubbed Operation Roaring Lion by Israel and Operation Epic Fury by the U.S. The IDF confirms the elimination of senior figures in Iran's defense leadership in precise Air Force strikes across Tehran. In addition to Khamenei, others included Abdul Rahim Mousavi, Chief of Staff of the Iranian Armed Forces, and Mohammad Pakpour, commander of the Iranian Revolutionary Guard. The joint U.S.-Israeli offensive has hit hundreds of targets. According to Israeli officials, the strikes targeted senior regime figures, military commanders, strategic intelligence sites, and key elements of Iran's missile and nuclear infrastructure. The Israeli Air Force has carried out its largest ever aerial strike, with more than 200 jets hitting 500 targets across Iran. The first wave took out radar and anti-aircraft batteries, clearing the skies for follow-up operations. The second wave targeted Iran's ballistic missile sites, launchers, and storage facilities, including a major site in Tabriz and a complex near Qom, thwarting dozens of imminent launches toward Israel. The operation is aimed at restoring air superiority and destroying missile teams before they can fire, dealing a decisive blow to Iran's strategic capabilities. Shortly after the attack began, Prime Minister Netanyahu said the operation was launched to remove what he called an existential threat to the state of Israel and to create the conditions for a different future for the Iranian people. President Trump is vowing to raise Iran's military industry to the ground and annihilate their navy. He also called on Iranians to seize what he described as an historic opportunity to take back their country.
0: Since the joint U.S.-Israeli strikes, Iran's retaliation is extending well beyond Israel, targeting American and allied positions across the Gulf. Iranian missiles fired into the region have killed at least two civilians in the United Arab Emirates, including one person struck by falling debris in Abu Dhabi. Another fatality was reported elsewhere in the Gulf during the barrage on major cities in Kuwait. At least three army personnel were injured by shrapnel after ballistic missiles impacted or were intercepted near Ali al-Salem Air Base, which hosts U.S. forces. Additional minor injuries were reported near Kuwait International Airport. Officials say damage to U.S. facilities has been minimal and has not disrupted operations. Missiles have targeted cities across the Gulf, including Doha, Abu Dhabi, Riyadh, Manama, and Kuwait City, prompting airspace closures and raising fears of a wider regional escalation. Regrettably, a direct ballistic missile strike from Iran killed at least nine people and counting in the city of Beit Shemesh in Israel, with dozens injured. ILTV's Mayan Hoffman is standing by with a report from Shaare Tzedek Hospital in Jerusalem.
2: Thank you, Sivan. Well, I have to report that we are on the day of which the deadliest attack so far since the start of the escalation between Israel, the United States, and Iran has taken place. At the time that I'm recording this here in Jerusalem outside Shaare Tzedek Hospital, at least eight people are dead. Dozens more are injured in an attack that took place in Beit Shemesh in central Israel. The attack happened when a rocket sent among many rockets from Iran toward Israel struck down, having a direct hit on people hunkering down in a shelter in Beit Shemesh. It was a community shelter where people ran to take refuge, but unfortunately were murdered and injured in the attack. So far, we are hearing that four houses were completely destroyed in Beit Shemesh, the site of this terror attack. But as we saw today in Beit Shemesh, sometimes those shelters are not foolproof.
0: Regrettably so. Thank you, Mayan. That's all for today's news, with all of the latest news from the heart of the state of Israel. I'm Sivan Raviv. Take care.

0: News. I'm Sue Guzman. The U.S. military fired on Iranian military targets in response to missile, drone, and small boat attacks by the regime. Fox's Ashley Webster.
1: U.S. Central Command saying that, look, U.S. forces intercepted these unprovoked Iranian attacks and responded with self-defense strikes to targeted launch sites within Iran. The Iranian attack came as U.S. Navy destroyers were crossing the Strait of Hormuz to the Gulf of Oman.
0: And the UAE says it came under Iranian drone and missile attacks Friday. South Carolina's House of Representatives voting to redraw the state's congressional maps following a Supreme Court decision limiting the scope of the Voting Rights Act. Democrat South Carolina State Congresswoman Spencer Wetmore.
2: Rigging the system to try to grasp at power is certainly not the way we need to go about it.
0: America's listening to Fox News.
3: With the Wall Street Business Report, I'm Bob Agnew. U.S. jobless claims applications rose last week, but remained at historically low levels despite elevated inflation and other economic headwinds.
4: The Labor Department reported Thursday that the number of Americans filing for unemployment benefits in the week ending May 2nd rose by 10,000 to 200,000. That's fewer than the 205,000 new applicants analysts surveyed by the data firm FactSet were expecting. The previous week's new claims figure, which was the lowest since 1969, was revised up by 1,000 to 190,000. Weekly filings for unemployment benefits are considered a proxy for U.S. layoffs and are close to a real-time indicator of the health of the job market. Bernie Bennett, Washington.
3: DoorDash expects to spend more than $50 million in the second quarter on gas price relief for its delivery drivers. That's to offset the sharp increase in gas prices of late. On Wall Street at the close, the Dow down 313. For the Wall Street Business Report, I'm Bob Agnew.
5: Your First Alert forecast, temperatures below 40s to begin your Friday. I'm First Alert meteorologist Dylan Gooden.
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1: Is the very hungry caterpillar a very grisly scavenger? This is Sandra Tsinglo with the lowdown on science. Hawaii is a tropical paradise with a dark secret, a terrifying new species of caterpillar. Most caterpillars eat only plants, but their carnivorous caterpillars use corpses as a disguise. These bone collectors were discovered by Dr. David Rubinoff and team at the University of Hawaii at Manoa. This creepy crawler secretly eats leftovers from spider webs. To avoid detection, it disguises itself with the severed body parts discarded from the spider's meal. How metal is that? This species is endangered, so discovering it through all that camouflage is a massive win. Talk about corpse couture!
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3: Your First Alert forecast, temperatures low 40s to begin your Friday. I'm First Alert meteorologist Dylan Godin.
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0: I'm Paul Acey, and you're listening to Plugged In. In the book, The Aftermath, 13-year-old Penelope is thrilled to be heading off to her new school until she gets there. She had assumed that she'd be assigned to the Athena Hall, named after the goddess of wisdom. Instead, she experiences scary visions, gets lost in strange places, and worst of all, lands in Aphrodite Hall, a place populated by pink-wearing, glitter-loving gigglers. Well, Penelope can't have that. She's determined to change her story, no matter who or what tries to stop her. The Aftermath comes with a Harry Potter-like vibe, but instead of witches and wands, you'll find a world where mythological gods and goddesses are very real. But families that can navigate its mythical elements will find a book that's about friendship, resilience, and courage. If you're looking for more Titanic book reviews, visit PluggedIn.com/radio. We're no myth. I'm Paul Acey for Plugged In by Focus on the Family.
1: I'm Ashley Dvorkin with a Fox Celebrity Profile with the cast of Peacock's new mystery whodunit series, All Her Fault, starring Sarah Snook as a mother searching for her missing son as mysterious circumstances unfold. Jake Lacey and Jay Ellis discussed how it's a series where intrigue starts right away.
2: You dive right in and then are sort of left going like, it could be any of these people or someone else.
3: I immediately wanted to jump to like to page 48 or whatever it is of that pilot, that first episode, to figure out, like, where do we go from here?
1: Abby Elliott and Daniel Monks have tips for those ready to guess along.
4: There's so many subtle moments throughout, you know, the first few episodes. You know, if you blink, you might miss it.
3: Watch with friends or with people, family members, partners. It's very similar to, like, watching The Traitors. Is like, is arguing and debating over who you think what or how.
1: Ashley Dvorkin, Fox News.
5: CBS Entertainment, Quentin Tarantino not making friends after going after Paul Dano.
6: I'm giving you a chance.
5: Creepy stuff there. As the Riddler and the Batman, this week Quentin called Paul weak sauce on a podcast. Now the Batman director Matt Reeves coming to bat for Paul on X, calling him an incredible actor and an incredible person.
7: It's like in the great stories, Mr. Frugal.
5: And if you've got $100,000 lying around, well, we've got a story for you. That's the expected cost at a British auction for the writing desk of J.R.R. Tolkien, the legendary author of the Lord of the Rings books, the very desk where much of those works were conceived. For CBS Entertainment, I'm Matt Wolfe.

0: Wellington.
1: BBC News with Moira Alderson. President Trump has said a ceasefire with Iran is still in force, despite a clash between Iran and American naval destroyers in the Strait of Hormuz. Both sides have blamed each other for the exchange of fire. From Washington, Tom Bateman reports.
2: The Pentagon said U.S. warships in the Strait of Hormuz came under attack from Iranian missiles, drones and fast boats. The U.S. said it retaliated with strikes on Iranian launchers and command sites. Explosions were reported on the island of Keshem and in the port city of Bandar Abbas. The Revolutionary Guard Navy, however, accused the U.S. of violating the truce first with what it called aggression against an Iranian oil tanker and another vessel. American officials are at pains to say the flare-up is not a resumption of the war. But despite Mr. Trump's current apparent preference for dialogue, each of these episodes further erodes the very tenuous peace.
1: Early results from local elections in England show huge losses for the two traditional main parties, the governing Labour Party and the opposition Conservatives. The populist right-wing Reform UK Party has made big gains. Here's Henry Zeffman.
3: This is just an early, partial, English-only picture, but it is one making extremely bleak viewing for the Labour Party. Less than 2 years after winning a landslide majority at Westminster, the party is losing votes almost everywhere. The majority of the council seats Labour went into the night defending have gone. The main beneficiary has been Reform UK, which has had an excellent night. At this stage, its vote share is well ahead of any other party's. Reform has also made important gains at the expense of the Conservatives, in yet another sign that the traditional Labour-Conservative duopoly is more fragile than ever.
1: In the past few minutes, the British Prime Minister Keir Starmer has said he takes responsibility, but remains determined to deliver change. Ukraine and Russia have both accused each other of continuing strikes overnight into Friday, despite the unilateral announcement of a two-day ceasefire by Moscow to cover its Victory Day parade on Saturday. The governor of Russia's Perm region said industrial facilities had been attacked. President Zelensky said the Kremlin had not made even a token attempt at a truce. Three Australian women with alleged links to the Islamic State group have appeared in court in Australia after returning from Syria. Khursa Abbas has been charged with offences, including the purchase and enslavement of a Yazidi woman. Khursa and her adult daughter, Zainab Ahmed, are due back before a judge in Melbourne on Monday. A third woman, Janai Sara, faces terror-related charges in Sydney. Anthony Albanese is the Australian Prime Minister.
4: Australian citizens do have rights, but we have a right as a government to ensure that the law is upheld and these people will face the full force of the law.
1: BBC News. A gold mine has collapsed in western Kenya, killing at least 11 people. Officials say the mine in Rumos Hills caved in after a rockfall on Thursday evening. Rescue teams are searching the site, where sounds have been heard beneath the debris, raising hopes survivors may still be trapped. Police in Indonesia say three hikers have been killed in a volcanic eruption. Two were tourists from Singapore, the third was Indonesian. They were hiking up Mount Dukono on the island of Halmahera when it erupted, spewing ash 10 kilometres up into the sky. 15 other people have been rescued. Here's Lestia Ketupati from BBC Indonesian.
5: Dukono is a quite active volcano. It has erupted more than 200 times since last March. The management of the mountain already sent warning for hikers not to climb the mountain. It has a lot of craters on the peak, so people really love to see the craters. And because it's quite an easy hike, people like to go there.
1: President Luiz Inácio Lula da Silva of Brazil has said 3 hours of talks at the White House with Donald Trump on Thursday helped to stabilize relations between their countries. Ties have been strained because of Mr. Trump's tariff policy and his backing of President Lula's arch-rival Jair Bolsonaro. Both leaders said the talks went very well, although a scheduled joint news conference did not take place. The veteran British broadcaster and environmentalist Sir David Attenborough is celebrating his 100th birthday today. A number of events have been planned, including a special concert at the Royal Albert Hall in London. On the eve of his birthday, Sir David said he'd been completely overwhelmed by the thousands of greetings he'd received, including from the Prime Minister Keir Starmer. Sir David first gained worldwide attention following the release of his groundbreaking natural history series Life on Earth in 1979. That's the latest BBC News.
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6: Welcome to ILTV on the Hour. I'm Devo Klein, coming to you from Israel, bringing you all of the biggest headlines from across the region. It's Operation Roaring Lion, and these are all of the latest developments. We begin with the latest news of rocket and missile attacks on the state of Israel. Thousands were sent into bomb shelters when the Islamic Republic launched a ballistic missile towards central Israel. Initial reports indicate that one missile fell in an open field in central Israel and no injuries were reported. Now, this follows a sleepless night for many Israelis in the Tel Aviv area as rockets fired triggered air raid sirens at around 2:30, 3 and 4 a.m. Some missiles were intercepted and others fell in open areas. No injuries as well were reported in the latest coordinated attack on Israel. And the Israeli Air Force carried out its 11th wave of airstrikes on Tehran. Targets, according to the IDF, included multiple regime command centers, ballistic missile arrays, launchers, and air defense systems. The operation also targeted a major compound housing key security agencies of the Iranian regime, including the headquarters of the Revolutionary Guard, the besieged parliamentary force, and the Quds Force. And moving now to the United States, where the Senate is backing President Donald Trump. Lawmakers voted 53-47 against advancing a bipartisan war powers resolution that would have required full congressional approval for any U.S. military actions against Iran. But U.S. Senate Republicans blocked the effort, beating all odds, as Republicans currently hold only slim majorities in both chambers. Now, the House of Representatives are now set to vote on a similar measure. Take a listen.
7: The Ayatollah's reign of terror began with weak leadership from President Carter. It will end with strong leadership from President Trump. This war powers resolution is ill-timed and ill-advised. Congress must stand with the president and our military to finally close, once and for all, this dark chapter of history and pave the way for lasting peace.
6: And the Northern Front is also ramping up. After a few days of relative quiet from Hezbollah, they have now officially joined the war, sending coordinated missile barrages at Northern Israel, together with the Islamic regime. In response, Israeli fighter jets carried out a string of airstrikes in Beirut. This is, of course, the first time that a coordinated attack between Hezbollah and Lebanon and the IRGC in Iran was carried out. Israeli officials were now quoted saying that IAF fighter jets are striking targets in Lebanon on their way back from missions in Iran, reportedly fueling for the extended mission and carrying extra munitions beyond those assigned for Iran. But not just in the air, the IDF has also released new footage showing troops engaging in a, quote, forward defensive positions inside of southern Lebanon, as fighting with Hezbollah continues along the northern front. And despite the ongoing war and continuous air raid sirens sending thousands into bomb shelters, the rapidity of barrages has significantly reduced over the past few days. With that, the Home Front Command has eased its guidelines, moving from only essential activities operating to a limited activity policy. Under the new guidelines, gatherings of up to 50 people will be permitted, as a provided and protected a shelter can be reached in time. Workplaces will also be allowed to operate under the same conditions. Schools, however, will remain closed and beaches will stay off limits to the public. And that is a wrap for this edition of ILTV on the Hour. I'm Deva Klein, and thank you so much.

0: News. I'm Sue Guzman. The U.S. military fired on Iranian military targets in response to missile, drone, and small boat attacks by the regime. Fox's Ashley Webster.
1: U.S. Central Command saying that, look, U.S. forces intercepted these unprovoked Iranian attacks and responded with self-defense strikes to targeted launch sites within Iran. The Iranian attack came as U.S. Navy destroyers were crossing the Strait of Hormuz to the Gulf of Oman.
0: And the UAE says it came under Iranian drone and missile attacks Friday. South Carolina's House of Representatives voting to redraw the state's congressional maps following a Supreme Court decision limiting the scope of the Voting Rights Act. Democrat South Carolina State Congresswoman Spencer Wetmore.
2: Rigging the system to try to grasp at power is certainly not the way we need to go about it.
0: America's listening to Fox News.
3: With the Wall Street Business Report, I'm Bob Agnew. U.S. jobless claims applications rose last week, but remained at historically low levels despite elevated inflation and other economic headwinds.
4: The Labor Department reported Thursday that the number of Americans filing for unemployment benefits in the week ending May 2nd rose by 10,000 to 200,000. That's fewer than the 205,000 new applicants analysts surveyed by the data firm FactSet were expecting. The previous week's new claims figure, which was the lowest since 1969, was revised up by 1,000 to 190,000. Weekly filings for unemployment benefits are considered a proxy for U.S. layoffs and are close to a real-time indicator of the health of the job market. Bernie Bennett, Washington.
3: DoorDash expects to spend more than $50 million in the second quarter on gas price relief for its delivery drivers. That's to offset the sharp increase in gas prices of late. On Wall Street at the close, the Dow down 313. For the Wall Street Business Report, I'm Bob Agnew.
5: West Virginia Metro News, I'm Chris Lawrence. Two members of the West Virginia National Guard shot in the line of duty in Washington, D.C. will be awarded the Purple Heart. Secretary of War Pete Hegseth Friday, in an address to Guard members at a reenlistment ceremony at the Washington Monument, referred to Specialist Sarah Beckstrom and Staff Sergeant Andrew Wolf as soon-to-be Purple Heart recipients. Governor Patrick Morrissey had requested the decoration for the two in December and hailed the announcement Friday. Beckstrom died of her wounds. Wolf continues his remarkable recovery. His family has given their first interview since the shooting, speaking exclusively to Metro News Midday host Amanda Barron. Mother Melody Wolf said she's been led through the difficult time by prayer.
6: God was with us. I told the doctors, I said, you have saved his life. You've gotten him the surgery. Without that, where they removed the skull flap and let the brain expand and swell, without that, he would have died.
5: Family members say his recovery has been a miracle. From the Metro News Anchor Desk, I'm Chris Lawrence.
7: From the Farm Credit Studios, this is On the Farm Radio. 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
8: Well, an exciting announcement recently from the United Nations. They have named the year 2026 as the year of the woman farmer. Gary Crawford has the story.
10: The United Nations General Assembly has passed a resolution declaring the year 2026 as the International Year of the Woman Farmer. U.S. Ambassador to the U.N. Linda Thomas-Greenfield told reporters about half the world's food, and in some countries 80%, is produced by women farmers.
11: And they farm with less financial backing, less technology, less education, less cultural and governmental support than their male counterparts.
10: And so U.S. Deputy Agriculture Secretary Sochil Torres-Small said this U.N. resolution will explore
12: different ways to support women farmers, whether that's land ownership, whether that's tech transfer and how we can use agrotech to support women farmers, or whether that's support through technical assistance, right? How can we enable mentorship that creates more opportunities?
10: And Linda Thomas-Greenfield said in the fight against global food insecurity,
11: we have a powerful tool, and that is women farmers.
10: This is Gary Crawford reporting for the U.S. Department of Agriculture.
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8: Oh, one quick thing before we continue. I just want to say thank you for your support. On the Farm Radio is celebrating our 22nd anniversary this spring. It is our honor to serve farmers and agribusiness all across the eastern United States. Thank you for listening. Our pearl of wisdom today comes from the program of a recent farm conference I attended. It said to study books and observe nature. If the two do not agree, throw by books. That's Pearl of Wisdom. You're on the farm, and I'm Ish.
13: 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I'm First Alert meteorologist Dylan Godet.
14: Here's an idea you can do with your kids. Teach them the meaning of every phrase of the Pledge of Allegiance. We pledge to the flag because it's a symbol of our country and to the republic for which it stands. The pledge then describes our republic. It's one nation under God, indivisible, with liberty and justice for all. One reason America is exceptional among nations is because it was founded with the belief that our freedom comes from God, not the government. That's a simple lesson you can give your children on Flag Day.

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2: Believe it or not, you might be saying Manjaro wrong. That's according to a new list of the most mispronounced words of 2025, according to Babbel. The weight loss drug is high on the list, along with Storm Eowyn and the Louvre Museum, which is pronounced Louvre in France. Oddly enough, we're all pronouncing Denzel Washington's name wrong.
3: Oh, no, you didn't.
2: He says it's pronounced Denzel, but even he calls himself Denzel. That's what's trending. I'm Jen Clark.
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1: Errors in the Bible? This is Ken Ham, author of the classic book, The Lie, Evolution and Millions of Years. The Bible is a unique book because it's the only book that was written by both human authors and God himself. But does the Bible contain errors because it was written by humans? The writers in the Bible describe the scriptures as flawless, enduring forever, and God-breathed. And the Bible says that God knows the end from the beginning and cannot lie, so we wouldn't expect his word to have errors, and it doesn't. The Bible's been shown to be amazingly accurate about archaeology. It's accurate about science, and it's right when it talks about history. You can trust God's word from the very first verse.
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5: First Alert forecast, temperatures below 40s to begin your Friday. I'm First Alert meteorologist Dylan Godin.
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1: I'm DJ Mike. 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
1: A new study shows that a healthy marriage could mean a healthy gut. 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That's what's trending. I'm Jen Clark.
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1: Welcome to ILTV's Israel Daily. I'm Sivan Raviv. The coordinated joint U.S.-Israeli assault on Iran, a broad, synchronized campaign targeting the Islamic Republic's leadership and military infrastructure. Iran has confirmed that Supreme Leader Ayatollah Ali Khamenei was killed in an Israeli airstrike on Tehran at the opening of the offensive. Tehran has responded with multiple waves of ballistic missiles fired at Israel, sending millions repeatedly into shelters as air defenses contended with threats of overhead. Throughout the day, today, several sirens were sounded across Israel as barrages of rockets made their way here with impact sites as well in cities such as Tel Aviv and Beit Shemesh. Thus far, several people have been killed in a Beit Shemesh impact site and still counting, with dozens injured and one woman was killed in a strike in Tel Aviv. Dozens more injured at that site too. A nationwide state of emergency remains in effect. Airspace is closed. Tens of thousands of reservists have been called up. Israel is at war. For more, we go now to ILTV's Steve Leibowitz.
2: Supreme Leader Ali Khamenei and some 10 other top Iranian officials were killed in the initial Israeli strike of the operation, dubbed Operation Roaring Lion by Israel and Operation Epic Fury by the U.S. The IDF confirms the elimination of senior figures in Iran's defense leadership in precise Air Force strikes across Tehran. In addition to Khamenei, others included Abdul Rahim Mousavi, Chief of Staff of the Iranian Armed Forces, and Mohammad Pakpour, commander of the Iranian Revolutionary Guard. The joint U.S.-Israeli offensive has hit hundreds of targets. According to Israeli officials, the strikes targeted senior regime figures, military commanders, strategic intelligence sites, and key elements of Iran's missile and nuclear infrastructure. The Israeli Air Force has carried out its largest ever aerial strike, with more than 200 jets hitting 500 targets across Iran. The first wave took out radar and anti-aircraft batteries, clearing the sky for follow-up operations. The second wave targeted Iran's ballistic missile sites, launchers, and storage facilities, including a major site in Tabriz and a complex near Qom, thwarting dozens of imminent launches toward Israel. The operation is aimed at restoring air superiority and destroying missile teams before they can fire, dealing a decisive blow to Iran's strategic capabilities. Shortly after the attack began, Prime Minister Netanyahu said the operation was launched to remove what he called an existential threat to the state of Israel and to create the conditions for a different future for the Iranian people. President Trump is vowing to raise Iran's military industry to the ground and annihilate their navy. He also called on Iranians to seize what he described as an historic opportunity to take back their country.
1: Since the joint U.S.-Israeli strikes, Iran's retaliation is extending well beyond Israel, targeting American and allied positions across the Gulf. Iranian missiles fired into the region have killed at least two civilians in the United Arab Emirates, including one person struck by falling debris in Abu Dhabi. Another fatality was reported elsewhere in the Gulf during the barrage on major cities in Kuwait. At least three army personnel were injured by shrapnel after ballistic missiles impacted or were intercepted near Ali al-Salem Air Base, which hosts U.S. forces. Additional minor injuries were reported near Kuwait International Airport. Officials say damage to U.S. facilities has been minimal and has not disrupted operations. Missiles have targeted cities across the Gulf, including Doha, Abu Dhabi, Riyadh, Manama, and Kuwait City, prompting airspace closures and raising fears of a wider regional escalation. Regrettably, a direct ballistic missile strike from Iran killed at least nine people and counting in the city of Beit Shemesh in Israel, with dozens injured. ILTV's Mayan Hoffman is standing by with a report from Shaare Tzedek Hospital in Jerusalem.
3: Thank you, Sivan. Well, I have to report that we are on the day of which the deadliest attack so far since the start of the escalation between Israel, the United States, and Iran has taken place. At the time that I'm recording this here in Jerusalem outside Shaare Tzedek Hospital, at least eight people are dead. Dozens more are injured in an attack that took place in Beit Shemesh in central Israel. The attack will happen when a rocket sent among many rockets from Iran toward Israel struck down, having a direct hit on people hunkering down in a shelter in Beit Shemesh. It was a community shelter where people ran to take refuge, but unfortunately were murdered and injured in the attack. So far, we are hearing that four houses were completely destroyed in Beit Shemesh, the site of this terror attack. But as we saw today in Beit Shemesh, sometimes those shelters are not foolproof.
1: Regrettably so. Thank you, Mayan. That's all for today's news, with all of the latest news from the heart of the State of Israel. I'm Sivan Raviv. Take care.

0: News. I'm Sue Guzman. President Trump insisting the ceasefire is still holding, even though the U.S. has carried out retaliatory airstrikes against Iran.
1: U.S. Central Command says Iran launched an unprovoked attack against U.S. warships, leading to self-defense strikes. In a statement, the military says Iran launched missiles, drones, and small boats at three guided missile destroyers transiting the Strait of Hormuz. Those inbound threats were eliminated and no U.S. assets were hit.
0: Fox's Jared Halpern. Secretary of State Marco Rubio will continue his trip to Italy with a meeting today with Prime Minister Giorgia Meloni. And the U.S. Postal Service is considering a rule that would allow anyone to send handguns through the mail for the first time in nearly 100 years. Shipments previously was only available to do for licensed retailers. 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
2: With the Wall Street Business Report, I'm Bill Alexander. President Trump said this week that the United States is making great progress in its negotiations with Iran, and gasoline prices will soon drop. Economists and energy experts predict that fuel costs are likely to remain elevated for months to come. The national gasoline price rose on Thursday to $4.56 a gallon. DoorDash expects to spend more than $50 million in the second quarter on gas price relief for its delivery drivers. The company plans to offer extra compensation to U.S. and Canadian drivers as part of a temporary program to offset a sharp increase in gasoline prices due to the war in Iran. The number of Americans filing for unemployment benefits in the week ending May 2nd rose by 10,000 to 200,000. That's according to the Labor Department. The benchmark 30-year fixed-rate mortgage rate rose to 6.37% from 6.3% last week. That's according to mortgage buyer Freddie Mac. For the Wall Street Business Report, I'm Bill Alexander in Washington.
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4: Good morning. I'm Chris Lawrence, ready to get your West Virginia morning started up today. Your West Virginia weather forecast for this morning, calling for more clouds and rainfall in the morning, but clearing skies late and cooler temperatures. We'll get that full forecast coming up in a moment. Right now, though, let's get a look at all the news happening across West Virginia this morning from the Metro News Anchor Desk. Testimony will continue today, day four, in the murder trial of 32-year-old Timothy Kennedy in Mingo County Circuit Court. Kennedy is charged in the murder of State Police Sergeant Corey Maynard and multiple other crimes from June of 2023. Now, another state trooper and the intake nurse at the Southwestern Regional Jail were on the witness stand in the trial Wednesday and testified that after his arrest, Kennedy appeared to be very normal. However, evidence also revealed a large number of drugs in his system at the time of the shooting. Kennedy's attorney is attempting to blame that shooting on meth and hallucinations, which he says impaired his client's knowledge of what he was doing. President Donald Trump says it is a miracle that Staff Sergeant Andrew Wolf, shot by a gunman in Washington, D.C. last November, has survived. Wolf and Specialist Sarah Backstrom were shot in the head while on patrol. Wolf fell into critical condition. Backstrom died. Andrew's mother, Melody, joined a White House tribute to military mothers on Wednesday. Mrs. Wolf says the nation rallied behind her son and his recovery.
5: At a time when nobody thought our boy would make it. He was 24 years old. He was a young man on the streets of D.C., a shot to the left part of his brain.
4: Wolf says her son returned home April 2nd and is readjusting to life outside the hospital. President Trump says Wolf was the only one who believed her son would make it.
6: They all said the same thing, and she said, no, God is with him. I'm telling you, President, God is with him. It's going to be okay. And I get reports that he's amazing. So congratulations. Thank you very much. You taught us all something.
4: An Afghan national was charged in December in connection with that ambush-style shooting. A gun salute at the Boone County graveside of a World War II soldier, Ira Warren, who was laid to rest Wednesday just a few months after his remains were discovered in the Philippines and ultimately returned home after being positively identified using DNA. Jake Warren is the nephew of Private First Class Ira Warren and learned about his uncle as he grew older.
7: He was on the island when they marched him on the Bataan Death March. I did know that, and as I got older, knew what the Bataan Death March was. He survived the death march, but he got malaria in the prison camp and passed it while he was in the prison camp.
4: And Warren died in 1943. Governor Patrick Morrisey says he will not be quieting down about his candidate endorsements in this year's primary election. The governor says he can speak out like others are doing.
8: I am very comfortable exercising my First Amendment rights the same way that Senator Capito does, the same way that Senator Tom Tacubo does, the same way that they are raising significant monies to help out their cause. I want to make sure I fight for West Virginia's future, and I am not going to get deterred on that.
4: Information from the Secretary of State's office shows 7 political action committees have spent more than $4.6 million in West Virginia this election cycle. The governor says West Virginia cannot settle for the second best, and he says he wants the state to thrive. Early voting numbers, though, are showing very few have turned out.
9: Less than 3% of registered voters in West Virginia have voted early, with the Secretary of State's office reporting just over 33,000 early ballots cast in the first week of early voting. In some parts of the state, numbers are so low that officials like Berkeley County Clerk Tony Petrucci are closing early voting locations.
10: Normally we do 10 days for each one. We're only doing 10 days for the one here at our facility. The other ones we cut off.
9: The turnout is similar in the Northern Panhandle, where Ohio County Election Coordinator Aaron Alietta says more than 10,000 fewer early ballots have been cast compared to the 2024 general election.
11: We did 11,000 in the entirety of early voting. If that tells you anything, we're winding down early voting. These are the last few days, and we're only at 616. So it has been uneventful.
9: Early voting continues through this Saturday, May 9th. I'm Daniel Woods, WVMetroNews.com.
4: Today is the National Day of Prayer, and here in West Virginia, that event is being marked with prayer time on the steps of the state capitol at noon. Governor Morrisey will be on hand for that ceremony. Study underway in Marion County into a proposed microgrid and data center. The operators of Hoglick Aggregates, or HLA, are launching the study into property that they own. The HLA study will look into ways of cooling and powering the plant, all while minimizing the environmental impact. The HLA has no timetable for the project, says it's interested in proposals to develop the site. The U.S. Coast Guard has announced plans to headquarter its new Special Missions Command at the agency's C-51 Service Center in Carneysville. According to a press release, the SMC, as it will be called, will be used to unify the Coast Guard's deployable specialized forces under single operations commander. It aims to improve readiness, coordination, interoperability, and response capabilities for emerging national and global threats. And finally, this morning, the DNR has announced that a new set of boating regulations for some of the state's smaller lakes are now in effect. The legislature approved those changes, which would change the lakes that have horsepower restrictions on boat motors to where they now have no motor restriction, but the entire water is 100% no wake. Those include Elk Fork, North Bend, O'Brien, Stone Coal, and Woodrum Lakes. And the same regulations already in place on the Upper Mud River Reservoir in Lincoln County. It's been that way for several years. The no-wake rule also applies to waters that are designated for electric motors only. Well, coming up in our backgrounder, student poll workers. That's a thing. Your West Virginia weather forecast, a cold front, along with several waves of low pressure riding along with it, will provide welcome and much-needed rain showers to West Virginia today and into tonight. Cooler air will arrive behind that front for tomorrow. Frost will be possible Thursday night into Friday morning, mainly in the mountains and the sheltered valleys. Then dry conditions briefly take hold for much of Friday, but additional disturbances are expected over the weekend amid a warming trend. And now you are up to date. Have yourself a great day. For Daniel Woods, I'm Chris Lawrence, and this is Metro News. For 40 years, the voice of West Virginia.
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0: Americans are skipping scans at the self-checkout more than you think. A new survey from LendingTree shows that almost 1 in 3 shoppers have purposefully taken an item without scanning it. That's a 12% increase over the last 2 years. And customers are blaming high prices and tariffs for doing so. However, 4 in 10 shoppers who've stolen on purpose say it's getting more difficult because of security upgrades. That's what's trending. I'm Jen Clark.
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1: I'm Gary Duncan, the technical producer of the By the Way program. You may have heard the news that Paul Demitier has been called home to be with the Lord on November 30th, 2025. I had the pleasure of working with Paul for over 30 years. Paul was the same on the air as he was off the air. A soft-spoken, kind, loving person with a deep love for his family, friends, you the listeners, and of course, Jesus. He wanted to reach as many people as possible with the good news of Christ. The By the Way program will be ending after tomorrow's program. On tomorrow's program, we'll hear from Paul's son, John. He'll speak with us on that final program. And by the way, it's been an honor working behind the scenes to bring you this program.
2: Next Saturday, May the 16th, is Armed Forces Day. Armed Forces Day began in 1950 when President Harry Truman unified separate branch celebrations into one day honoring all who serve. Held each May, it recognizes active duty service members across the Army, Navy, Air Force, Marine Corps, Coast Guard, and now the Space Force. It remains a moment for communities to thank those who protect our nation every day. We currently have about 2.1 million people serving in the U.S. Armed Forces. This includes roughly 1.3 million active duty service members and about 765,000 in the Reserve and National Guard. So mark it on your calendar. Next Saturday, May 16th, it's Armed Forces Day.
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4: Your First Alert forecast, temperatures below 40s to begin your Friday. I'm First Alert meteorologist Tony Godet.
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6: The Top 20 is on with DJ Mike. The number one song.

Broadcasting to the universe from the Chris Marr Studios in Atlanta. This is the DJ Mike Show with what's trending and today's hit music. This is the DJ Mike Show. I would be

I'm DJ Mike. Welcome to the show. Coming up, music from Lady Gaga and your requests are on the way. Now, country music has given Justin Bieber the official stamp of approval. Now, the Bieber has received 3 nominations for the Academy of Country Music Awards thanks to his smash hit single with Dan and Shay, 10,000 Hours. Here's the Bieber's intentions.

0: it or not, you might be saying Manjaro wrong. That's according to a new list of the most mispronounced words of 2025, according to Babbel. The weight loss drug is high on the list, along with Storm Eowyn and the Louvre Museum, which is pronounced Louvre in France. Oddly enough, we're all pronouncing Denzel Washington's name wrong.
1: Oh, no, you didn't.
0: He says it's pronounced Denzel, but even he calls himself Denzel. That's what's trending. I'm Jen Clark.
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1: Fox News, I'm CJ Papa. President Trump implores Iran.
2: They better sign their agreement fast.
1: Touching on the peace plan from the U.S., this after a dust-up started by Iran in the Strait of Hormuz. U.S. Central Command called the response defensive.
3: U.S. forces intercepted unprovoked Iranian attacks and responded with self-defense strikes as U.S. Navy-guided missile destroyers transited the Strait of Hormuz to the Gulf of Oman. No U.S. assets were struck. CENTCOM eliminated inbound threats and targeted Iranian military facilities responsible for attacking the U.S.
1: Fox's Madeline Rivera, President Trump describing it as a love tap, maintaining the ceasefire is still in effect. Gas dropping a penny overnight, stopping at $4.54 a gallon. That from AAA. Diesel dropping the same amount, landing at $5.66 a gallon. The April jobs report comes out at 8:30 a.m. Eastern. 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
4: With the Wall Street Business Report, I'm Bill Alexander. President Trump said this week that the United States is making great progress in its negotiations with Iran, and gasoline prices will soon drop. Economists and energy experts predict that fuel costs are likely to remain elevated for months to come. The national gasoline price rose on Thursday to $4.56 a gallon. DoorDash expects to spend more than $50 million in the second quarter on gas price relief for its delivery drivers. The company plans to offer extra compensation to U.S. and Canadian drivers as part of a temporary program to offset a sharp increase in gasoline prices due to the war in Iran. The number of Americans filing for unemployment benefits in the week ending May 2nd rose by 10,000 to 200,000. That's according to the Labor Department. The benchmark 30-year fixed-rate mortgage rate rose to 6.37% from 6.3% last week. That's according to mortgage buyer Freddie Mac. For the Wall Street Business Report, I'm Bill Alexander in Washington.
5: West Virginia Metro News, I'm Chris Lawrence. The trial will continue in Mingo County Circuit Court for 32-year-old Tim Kennedy, accused of the murder of State Police Sergeant Corey Maynard in June of 2023. Maynard was ambushed as he was responding to another shooting that involved Kennedy. Prosecutor Brock Mounts told the jury in opening statements that Kennedy warned if police showed up, there would be war. Those were his words. Defense lawyers did not deny the shooting, but told the jury that day Kennedy acted in self-defense in the shooting that brought Maynard to the site. And when he arrived, Kennedy was hallucinating while high on meth. Two members of the West Virginia National Guard have been recognized for their actions when two other members were shot last fall in Washington, D.C.
6: Without regard for personal safety, he subdued the attacker, allowing first responders to render life-saving aid, protect civilians, and assist responding law enforcement personnel while under threat of his life.
5: That's the commendation for Major Ryan Reynolds being read in the Pentagon ceremony Monday, where he and Major Edwin Stanfield of the West Virginia Air Guard were awarded the Soldier's Medal and Airman's Medal, respectively, for their actions when a gunman shot Specialist Sarah Beckstrom and Staff Sergeant Andrew Wolf. Beckstrom died of her wounds. Her parents, along with Wolf, were on hand for the ceremony. A Brewston Mills man is facing charges after crashing his car into a business and then fleeing the scene. Preston County deputies have charged 50-year-old Jason Kramer with that incident. 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Plans are set for the 159th Memorial Day Parade in Grafton on May 25th. Scott Willis with the organizing group says it's a special event in a special place.
7: Grafton does it right. We really do. We hold true to what the day is about and, you know, understand the importance of Grafton as it has the only national cemeteries in the state.
5: And he says they're also looking for volunteers to help out as the parade continues to grow, both in size and stature. From the Metro News Anchor Desk, I'm Chris Lawrence.
8: 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I'm First Alert meteorologist Tony Godet.
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0: I'm DJ Mike. Here's Dojo Cat talking about her favorite animal.
1: I had it, and then it changes sometimes. Cats, probably cats, but it used to be penguins, and it was dolphins.
2: What up? It's Dojo Cat.

0: study shows that a healthy marriage could mean a healthy gut. Researchers found that strong social relationships, especially marriages, may protect against obesity. Scientists say that having a strong marriage could be just as important to your health as good diet and exercise. That's what's trending. I'm Jen Clark.
1: DJ Mike. Number 13.

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1: Is there a comment that constantly garners more comments because the original comment was so intriguing? I hear one every day. A comment so viable, so intriguing, that everyone is commenting on that original comment. It's the Focus on the Family commentary. A comment that resounds for families everywhere, garnering constant comments indeed.
2: Most women feel emotions deeply, and they're usually more motivated than men to heal pain. Guys feel pain too, but will often try to mask it instead of talking to someone. That's why guys are more likely to have a dozen hobbies, to be workaholics, or to build friendships that never get beyond sports scores. I'm guilty of it. It's also why, sooner or later, almost every husband will hear his wife say, "I really wish you would open up to me." Guys, the very thought of opening up with your wife may send a shiver up your spine. Communicating feelings can seem like trying to learn a foreign language. Most of us don't have the vocabulary to

0: 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It's just harder for us to get below the surface. But not knowing how to communicate well is no excuse for never trying. 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Tell her your hopes. 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I'm Jim Daly.
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2: The OKC Thunder held on against the Lakers.
3: Zero Rather loses the ball as Wiggins takes it away, and the horn sounds. Game two is over. OKC's in command of this series as a one seed against the number four seeded Lakers. And the Thunder are 8-0 all time when they led 2-0 in a best of seven playoff series. Streamers cascade down at Paycom Center as Oklahoma City, for the second time in this series, wins by 18, 125-107 the final in this game.
2: Thunder Radio Network on the call. Austin Reeves had 31 points in the Lakers' loss. Shai Gilgeous-Alexander had 22. Chet Holmgren had 22 points. The Pistons have won 5 straight after they took down the Cavaliers 107-97 to take a 2-0 series lead. In the NHL playoffs, the Hurricanes topped the Flyers 4-1. They've taken a 3-0 series lead. In the NFL, the Vikings are signing former 49ers wide receiver Juwan Jennings to a 1-year deal.
4: Marshall golfers have long dominated the West Virginia amateur scene. It's been that way for decades. But among all those Marshall players, do you know who won the most individual championships while playing at Marshall? Among all the great Marshall golfers all time, Harold Payne set a record when he won 4 individual titles between 1975 and 77, and then Jonathan Clark matched that with 2 wins in 95 and 2 more in 96. With your Marshall Health Marshall Minute, I'm Steve Cotton.
5: Friday, May 1st, 2026. Good morning. I'm Chris Lawrence. Well, your forecast for the Mountain State today, a cool start with the potential to get a little warmer later in the day, but overall, a very cool weekend is on the way. Overnight lows are going to be chilly, potential for frost or freeze conditions across much of West Virginia each morning all the way through the weekend. Several disturbances and a couple of fronts bring the chance for rain and storms at times late into next week. Have yourself a great day and a great weekend. I'm Chris Lawrence, and you're listening to Metro News for 40 years, the voice of West Virginia.
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1: Broadcasting to the universe from the Chris Mars Studios in Atlanta, this is the DJ Mike Show with what's trending and today's hit music. This is the DJ

0: I'm DJ Mike. Here's Tones from Tones and I talking about her past and how she really hustled.
1: I used to work at a surf shop on Bourke Street, which is the really busiest part of Melbourne. And there was, like, you could busk on Bourke Street. I really, really wanted to busk. I couldn't even play an instrument at this point. One of my friends was like, you should come to Byron because you can literally just park up and busk out of the side of your van. And I was like, okay, I'll give it a go. So I bought a van, moved to Byron Bay, and started living in my van.
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0: coming up? You want to scoop on what's happening in the music world? I'm Royce. 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

0: Americans are skipping scans at the self-checkout more than you think. A new survey from LendingTree shows that almost 1 in 3 shoppers have purposefully taken an item without scanning it. That's a 12% increase over the last 2 years. And customers are blaming high prices and tariffs for doing so. However, 4 in 10 shoppers who've stolen on purpose say it's getting more difficult because of security upgrades. That's what's trending. I'm Jen Clark.
1: Mike, making your world better, one song at a time.
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2: 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President Trump implores Iran.
3: They better sign their agreement fast.
2: Touching on the peace plan from the U.S., this after a dust-up started by Iran in the Strait of Hormuz. A U.S. Central Command called the response defensive.
4: U.S. forces intercepted unprovoked Iranian attacks and responded with self-defense strikes as U.S. Navy-guided missile destroyers transited the Strait of Hormuz to the Gulf of Oman. No U.S. assets were struck. CENTCOM eliminated inbound threats and targeted Iranian military facilities responsible for attacking the U.S.
2: Fox's Matt Rivera, President Trump describing it as a love tap, maintaining the ceasefire is still in effect. Gas dropping a penny overnight, stopping at $4.54 a gallon. That from AAA. Diesel dropping the same amount, landing at $5.66 a gallon. The April jobs report comes out at 8:30 a.m. Eastern. 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
5: West Virginia Metro News, I'm Chris Lawrence. Two members of the West Virginia National Guard shot in the line of duty in Washington, D.C. will be awarded the Purple Heart. Secretary of War Pete Hegseth Friday, in an address to Guard members at a reenlistment ceremony at the Washington Monument, referred to Specialist Sarah Beckstrom and Staff Sergeant Andrew Wolfe as soon-to-be Purple Heart recipients. Governor Patrick Morrissey had requested the decoration for the two in December and hailed the announcement Friday. Beckstrom died of her wounds. Wolf continues his remarkable recovery. His family has given their first interview since the shooting, speaking exclusively to Metro News Midday host Amanda Barron. Mother Melody Wolf said she's been led through the difficult time by prayer.
6: God was with us. I told the doctors, I said, you have saved his life. You've gotten him the surgery. Without that, where they removed the skull flap and let the brain expand and swell, without that, he would have died.
5: Family members say his recovery has been a miracle. From the Metro News Anchor Desk, I'm Chris Lawrence.
7: 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I'm First Alert meteorologist Tony O'Day.
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3: Today marks the birth of the 33rd President of the United States, Harry S. Truman. He never went to college, but was educated not only in history, but in a thorough knowledge of the Bible.
4: With the sudden death of President Franklin Roosevelt on April 12, 1945, a little-known vice president became president of the United States in what would be the final year of World War II.
5: On April 16, 1945, President Harry Truman addressed a joint session of Congress. Using words from 1 Kings chapter 3, verse 9, he said,
3: "As I have assumed my heavy duties, I humbly pray Almighty God, in the words of King Solomon, give therefore thy servant an understanding heart, that I may discern between good and bad. For who is able to judge this, thy so great a people?"
4: Brought to you by Museum of the Bible.
6: Metro News Sports, good morning. I'm Kyle Wiggs.
7: West Virginia playing well. The entire series, they sweep the series Friday, Saturday, and Sunday. Victories for West Virginia over Kansas State. The Sunday final was 13-6, and West Virginia outscored K-State 29-7 in the three games. Sunday, Paul Schoenfeld 3-for-5 with a double and an RBI. Sean Smith homered. He had two hits, two RBI. Matt Einich, Brody Kresser also each had two hits, and Gavin Kelly tied.

0: Hall, homer to the game. 13-6, Coach Steve Saban saying the Mountaineers over Kansas State.
1: Good series overall. I thought it was probably our cleanest series from a pitching, defense, offense, energy standpoint. Had tremendous pitching performances throughout the entire week and executed offense at a high level and got clutch hits and a lot of two-strike and two-out hits. Players played well and brought good energy the whole weekend.
0: Mountaineers and Marshall scheduled to play down in Charleston coming up on Tuesday. Thundering Herd, they were defeated by James Madison 5-3 on Sunday. A.J. Havrila had a 4-for-4 day in the loss for the Thundering Herd. 37-16 Marshall softball team, the number 2 seed for this week's Sun Belt Conference Tournament at Lafayette, Louisiana. Marshall finished 17-7 in the league. They'll get a first round by Wednesday. Georgia Southern plays Coastal Carolina. Marshall gets the winner of that contest on Thursday. Mountain East Baseball Tournament begins this week at Gomart Ballpark in Charleston Wednesday, the day after West Virginia plays Marshall. The Mountain East Softball Tournament begins Wednesday in Salem, Virginia. Pirates blank the Reds 1-0. Yankees over Baltimore 11-3. Game 7, Detroit beat Orlando 116-94 in the NBA. Cleveland 114, Toronto 102. From the Metro News Sports Desk, I'm Kyle Wiggs.
2: The Major League Baseball record for most doubles in a season is 67 by Earl Webb for the 1931 Boston Red Sox. But what's the Marshall baseball record for the most doubles in a single season? The Marshall record for most doubles in a single season is a new one, set just last season when the Herd's Owen Ayers knocked 23 two-baggers, breaking the record of 22 held by Eric Pinkerton for more than 20 years. With your Marshall Health Marshall Minute, I'm Steve Cotton.
3: 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I'm First Alert meteorologist Dylan Godet.
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1: Fox News, I'm CJ Papa. President Trump will address the nation later today from the Rose Garden at the White House. As for the war in Iran, it continues with a dust-up in the Strait of Hormuz.
2: These were unprovoked attacks from Iran using small boats, missiles, and drones against three U.S. destroyers who President Trump says took care of business.
1: Fox's Peter Doocy at the White House. The president says the ceasefire is still in effect, but if it was not...
3: If there's no ceasefire, you're not going to have to know. You're just going to have to look at one big glow coming out of Iran.
1: Secretary of State Marco Rubio saying minutes ago during his visit to Italy, we should get Iran's response today to the peace plan. State lawmakers in Alabama could vote today on a measure that could change the state's congressional primary as part of a bid to redraw House districts ahead of the midterms in November. America's listening to Fox News.
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4: It is Friday, May 8th, 2026. Good morning. I'm Chris Lawrence, and we're ready to get the day started with all the information you're going to need in the Mountain State today. We begin this morning with a forecast. Expect gathering clouds today in West Virginia, maybe shower activity, but this afternoon, and that will lead us into a soggy Saturday. We'll have that full forecast coming up in just a moment. Right now, though, we start with the check of news at the Metro News Anchor Desk. An indictment has been handed up in Kanawha County in the death related to a Kanawha County ambulance.
5: A special grand jury on Thursday indicted Alyssa Middleton, the ambulance driver who struck and killed 45-year-old John Lucas last month. Kanawha County officials announced that Middleton is charged with three felony offenses, including voluntary manslaughter, aggravated vehicular homicide, and fleeing the scene of an accident causing death. Kanawha County Prosecutor Deborah Rusnick during a press conference Thursday.
6: Because this case remains an open and active case, we are unable to provide any further information as to the evidence or the facts of this case.
5: Surveillance video from April 16th shows Lucas entering the roadway in Elkview as the ambulance approached. The ambulance appears to have stopped and then moved forward after making contact with Lucas, who fell beneath the front of the vehicle. I'm Morgan Pemberton, WVMetroNews.com.
4: Testimony resumes this morning for day five of the Timothy Kennedy trial in Mingo County Circuit Court. He's charged in the death of State Police Sergeant Corey Maynard. Thursday's testimony came from DNA expert Josh Haynes, who examined the blood found on Kennedy's clothing.
7: DNA profile was a match to the DNA profile of Corey Maynard.
4: That audio from WCHS television. Haynes also testified that blood found on Maynard's service weapon belonged to Kennedy. The gun was stolen during the incident. A medical examiner also testified that Maynard's death was a result of homicide from multiple gunshot wounds. In Fayette County, an investigation is underway into a stabbing in the community of Prudence. Sheriff Jess McMullen said deputies were called to the area in reference to a claim that a male was trying to enter multiple homes. They arrived and found the victim, an adult male, with a stab wound to the chest, and he identified his attacker as Casey O. Workman. A workman was found nearby a few minutes later and arrested on charges of malicious wounding. Unclear what led to that dispute. In Monongahela County, search teams have found a body. The discovery made at the Cooper's Rock State Forest during a search and rescue operation on Thursday. Authorities have not released any additional information about the victim. West Virginia has joined the national initiative that aims to improve outcomes for children and strengthen the foster care system all across the country. Governor Patrick Morrissey made the announcements earlier this week alongside Administration for Children and Families Assistance Secretary Alex Adams. The initiative's goal is to increase the ratio of foster homes to children in foster care. Morrissey says by joining the state, it's taken another step toward addressing the child welfare issues in West Virginia.
8: I am optimistic that we're going to continue slowly but surely make progress to make sure that our kids' needs are addressed.
4: Adams says the current situation is not a good one.
9: It's a real child welfare problem because when we don't have enough homes for kids, they end up in non-traditional settings, group homes, Airbnbs, government offices, and hotels. We can do better. and we must do better.
4: West Virginia joins 14 other states and the District of Columbia in that initiative. Former leaders of the Catholic Church in West Virginia has died. Michael Bransfield, the former bishop of the Diocese of Wheeling-Charleston, died Thursday. He led the diocese from 2005 to 2018 when he retired, and his final years with the diocese were rocky. He was the subject of multiple allegations of sexual harassment and financial improprieties with church money. And those allegations were eventually proven, and he was punished and had to issue an apology. There's a competitive race happening for the Republican nomination in the 14th Senatorial District. Former delegates Mike Manipenny and Mark Harmon are challenging incumbent Senator Jay Taylor for the seat. Taylor says he's just focused on conservative issues for the state.
10: My top priorities are certainly growing West Virginia's economy, you know, protecting our conservative values and improving infrastructure. I'm certainly going to continue working to cut taxes and support small businesses and keep government out of the way.
4: Harmon says he refuses to be dragged into the mud.
11: I have run from day one and will continue to run until the polls close. A positive campaign. I want people to understand that I want West Virginia to grow, to develop. I want jobs for people, and I think that the negative campaigning hurts everyone.
4: Harmon for years lived in Charleston, but has since moved back to Grant County. It led to his residency being challenged in court, a fight that he won this week. A third candidate in that race is Manipenny, the former Democrat who switched sides when the GOP passed measures he supported.
12: Some of those bills have been introduced and passed by the Republican supermajority. And so that's one of the reasons why I kind of switched parties, because I believe that I may be more in line with the Republicans now than the Democrats.
4: Early voting continues today and tomorrow, and the primary election is Tuesday. And finally, after years of planning, the Mountaineer Bike Park is under construction in Milam Park near Morgantown. The facility will be a USA BMX-sanctioned facility, able to host national events and be available to residents of the nearby region to enjoy. Milam Park Foundation Executive Director Ron Justice says the park will have some unique features.
13: It'll be a hard surface track, which is one of the only ones in the country. We will be constructing a pump track, skills loop, flow lines, really a big tourist attraction, but it will serve the local community very well.
4: Justice also said that Anderson Excavating will be doing the work, valued at about $7 million, and he said the project will partially be funded with a federal and an Economic Development Authority grant. Well, coming up in our Metro News Backgrounder, some West Virginians will have fewer options when they go to the polls. We'll tell you about that coming up in our Backgrounder. And then Daniel Woods will have sports. All still ahead. Still ahead, Daniel Woods will have a check on sports for us right now in our Backgrounder. Some West Virginians will have fewer options when they go to the polls for Tuesday's primary election, the first since the state Republican Party voted to close its primary last year. Now, that decision means only registered Republicans can request a Republican ballot, and the Secretary of State's office has been hard at work keeping county clerks and voters prepared.
14: Secretary of State Chris Warner is hard at work ahead of Tuesday's primary elections, and that work includes helping officials be prepared for any challenges that could come from the closure of the Republican primary.
15: The clerks all have signage up at the polling location that clearly lets you know if you're a Republican, you can vote in the Republican primary. If you're registered unaffiliated, you can vote in the Democrat primary if you request that ballot.
14: In the months since the GOP elected to exclude independents from its primary, officials around the state have worked to keep their voters aware of just what that means before they go to the polls. For Ohio County Election Coordinator Aaron Alietta, that meant finding as many avenues for information as possible.
16: I don't want my voters to be surprised at the polls. There's a local online magazine called the Wheelunk. So I put an article in Wheelunk. I put it in the paper. I was on the radio. I was on the news. I sent out letters to every newly registered voter who was non-party. So I did a lot of work independently.
14: What does the change do for Republicans in the long term? State Party Chairman Delegate Josh Holstein hopes that it drives growth for party membership by showing conservative independents that the Republican Party is where they fit in.
17: Folks in West Virginia know that Democrats don't speak for them, and we want to continue growing that number up from 43% to as high as we can get it. And this is one of the ways that the party's membership felt that they could accomplish that goal.
14: The effects of a closed Republican primary remain to be seen, but it certainly has meant extra work for election officials statewide before West Virginians go to the polls on Tuesday. I'm Daniel Woods for the Morning News.
4: Metro News Decision 2026 comprehensive election coverage on election night will begin at 7:06 Tuesday evening, both over the air and on the Metro News television app. Following the votes Follow the votes on the election page at WVMetroNews.com. And now Daniel is at the sports desk as well this morning, pulling double duty today. Daniel, what's going on in sports?
14: Well, it's a big weekend in college baseball across West Virginia. The West Virginia baseball team begins perhaps its most important series of the season tonight on the road for a top 15 matchup against Big 12 leading Kansas. With a chance to climb the conference standings this weekend, head coach Steve Sabins is sticking with the pitching rotation that led a series sweep last weekend against Kansas State.
18: We'll have the same starting rotation as last weekend with Yale, Cole, and Montessa. They've just been tremendous for us, and Yale and Cole have kind of anchored the pitching staff this year from an inning standpoint and a success standpoint, and Montessa's been really, really good for us as well. So we'll go into the weekend with that crew.
14: Max Yale makes the start tonight, followed by Chanson Cole tomorrow and Dawson Montessa on Sunday. First pitch between West Virginia and Kansas is tonight at 7. The Marshall baseball team aims to find its footing in the final weeks of the regular season, hosting Louisiana Monroe this weekend with hopes of bouncing back from the loss to WVU earlier in the week. Herd coach Greg Beals says he's encouraged his team to freshen up its mindset for this series.
19: We got to freshen ourselves up. You know, we got to show up on Friday with an opening day mentality. You get a little bit of feeling sorry for yourself, and it's been frustrating because we know we're talented and we haven't played to our full potential yet, but we still got time to do that.
14: First pitch between Marshall and ULM is tonight at 6. The Marshall softball team will play the waiting game, knocked out of the Sun Belt Conference tournament and left to hope for an at-large bid to the NCAA tournament. The Thundering Herd was shut out by Coastal Carolina, upset 6-0 in the Sun Belt quarterfinals, but head coach Morgan Zirkel believes her team has the resume to make the big dance without an automatic bid. Former West Virginia women's basketball guard Jordan Harrison is sticking in the WNBA, making the Portland Fire's opening night roster after signing with the team as an undrafted free agent. Portland opens the season Saturday against the Chicago Sky. Harrison's Mountaineer teammate J.J. Quinterly is on the opening night roster for the Dallas Wings, hoping to come back strong after suffering a season-ending injury as a rookie. Dallas takes on Indiana to start the season tomorrow afternoon. And in high school softball, University is the Class 5A OVAC champion, winning a matchup of two of the highest-ranked teams in the state against John Marshall, 5-1.
4: Thanks, Daniel. Now the West Virginia weather for the day. Expect increasing clouds today with a few light rain showers possible this afternoon. That'll mainly be across northern parts of the state. More scattered light rain showers are expected tomorrow. Sunday, though, looking mostly dry and pleasant for Mother's Day. Then another cold front will bring rain showers Sunday night into Monday. And behind that, unseasonably cold air moves in, bringing yet another risk for frost Monday night into Tuesday. And now you're up to date. Have yourself a great day. For Daniel Woods, I'm Chris Lawrence on Metro News. For 40 years, the voice of West Virginia.
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20: 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I'm First Alert meteorologist Dylan Goudet.
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1: Hello, and welcome to another story of America's faith. I'm Richard Lee. Every Christmas since 1943, the city of Pawtucket, Rhode Island, displayed a nativity scene in the city's shopping district. But in 1983, the city was sued, arguing that the nativity was an illegal state endorsement of religion. The case made its way to the Supreme Court. In the Supreme Court's 1984 judgment, Chief Justice Warren Burger delivered the court's opinion. He declared that the city did not violate the Constitution by displaying the nativity. In fact, he wrote this: "The Constitution does not require a complete separation of church and state. It affirmatively mandates accommodation, not merely tolerance, of all religions, and forbids hostility towards none." 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For more information about God and America, visit us at there'shope.org. That's there'shope.org.
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2: The OKC Thunder held on against the Lakers.
3: Hero Rider loses the ball as Wiggins takes it away, and the horn sounds. Game two is over. OKC's in command of this series as a one seed against the number four seeded Lakers. And the Thunder are 8-0 all time when they've led 2-0 in a best of seven playoff series. Streamers cascade down at Paycom Center as Oklahoma City, for the second time in this series, wins by 18, 125-107 the final in this game.
2: Thunder Radio Network on the call. Austin Reeves had 31 points in the Lakers' loss. Shai Gilgeous-Alexander had 22. Chet Holmgren had 22 points. The Pistons have won five straight after they took down the Cavaliers 107-97 to take a 2-0 series lead. In the NHL playoffs, the Hurricanes topped the Flyers 4-1. They've taken a 3-0 series lead. In the NFL, the Vikings are signing former 49ers wide receiver Juwan Jennings to a one-year deal.
4: Ichiro Suzuki holds the Major League Baseball record for most base hits in a single season, banging out an amazing 262 for the 2004 Seattle Mariners. But who's the Ichiro of Marshall Baseball, the man with the most base hits in a season? 2001 was a big season for Marshall outfielder David Colangelo. He knocked 85 base hits that year, setting a thundering herd record that stands to this day. With your Marshall Health Marshall Minute, I'm Steve Cotton. Friday, May 1st, 2026. Good morning. I'm Chris Lawrence. Well, your forecast for the Mountain State today, a cool start with the potential to get a little warmer later in the day, but overall, a very cool weekend is on the way. Overnight lows are going to be chilly, potential for frost or freeze conditions across much of West Virginia each morning all the way through the weekend. Several disturbances and a couple of fronts bring the chance for rain and storms at times late into next week. Have yourself a great day and a great weekend. I'm Chris Lawrence, and you're listening to Metro News for 40 years, the voice of West Virginia.
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1: I'm giving you a chance.
0: Creepy stuff there. As the Riddler and the Batman, this week Quentin called Paul weak sauce on a podcast. Now the Batman director Matt Reeves coming to bat for Paul on X, calling him an incredible actor and an incredible person.
2: It's like in the great stories, Mr. Frugal.
0: And if you've got $100,000 lying around, well, we've got a story for you. That's the expected cost at a British auction for the writing desk of J.R.R. Tolkien, the legendary author of the Lord of the Rings books, the very desk where much of those works were conceived. For CBS Entertainment, I'm Matt Wolf.
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4: News. I'm CJ Papa. President Trump will address the nation later today from the Rose Garden at the White House. As for the war in Iran, it continues with a dust-up in the Strait of Hormuz.
5: These were unprovoked attacks from Iran using small boats, missiles, and drones against three U.S. destroyers who President Trump says took care of business.
4: Fox's Peter Ducey at the White House. The president says the ceasefire is still in effect, but if it was not...
6: If there's no ceasefire, you're not going to have to know. You're just going to have to look at one big... glow coming out of Iran.
4: Secretary of State Marco Rubio saying minutes to go during his visit to Italy, we should get Iran's response today to the peace plan. State lawmakers in Alabama could vote today on a measure that could change the state's congressional primary as part of a bid to redraw House districts ahead of the midterms in November. 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
7: West Virginia Metro News. I'm Chris Lawrence. Two members of the West Virginia National Guard shot in the line of duty in Washington, D.C. will be awarded the Purple Heart. Secretary of War Pete Hegseth Friday, in an address to Guard members at a reenlistment ceremony at the Washington Monument, referred to Specialist Sarah Beckstrom and Staff Sergeant Andrew Wolf as soon-to-be Purple Heart recipients. Governor Patrick Morrissey had requested the decoration for the two in December and hailed the announcement Friday. Beckstrom died of her wounds. Wolf continues his remarkable recovery. His family has given their first interview since the shooting, speaking exclusively to Metro News Midday host Amanda Barron. Mother Melody Wolf said she's been led through the difficult time by prayer.
8: God was with us. I told the doctors, I said, you have saved his life. You've gotten him the surgery. Without that, where they removed the skull flap and let the brain expand and swell, without that, he would have died.
7: Family members say his recovery has been a miracle. From the Metro News Anchor Desk, I'm Chris Lawrence.
9: Good First Alert forecast, a nice afternoon with highs reaching the upper 60s and low 70s under mostly sunny skies. Tonight into Saturday morning, we'll be tracking some rain showers that won't hang around too long for your Saturday. Temperatures during the afternoon reaching the mid-70s. I'm First Alert meteorologist Dylan Godet.
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15: Hey, thanks for joining us this week. It's time for the Greg Mack Show. I'm Greg Mack, of course, and a purple weekend. We lost one of our favorite singers of all time, Prince. And it's just so fortunate that we have Kim Berry. Kim is actually his hairstylist of some 29 years. And so she's got a new book out. We're going to be talking with her in just a few. Hi, Kim.
16: Hey, Greg. Thanks for having me.
15: I'm so happy to have you. 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But let's get things underway. Tell everybody what time it is.
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1: DJ Shark, man, that was an awesome Prince mix, and we've got another part of it coming. I'm Greg Mack with a special guest. Kim Berry has a new book out. 29 years you were his hairstylist, right?
2: Absolutely.
1: And you have a new book out where you talk about your experience there, Diamonds and Curls. I just want to know, just give me in one or two sentences here, what was Prince like behind the scenes?
2: Behind the scenes, he was a regular guy. He wanted to be as normal as possible, but he knew that, you know, the masses wouldn't understand that, but we tried to give it to him as easy as we could.
1: And did you have to be, like, real careful doing his hair? Was it, like, any different doing anybody else's?
2: Absolutely not. I had days where I spilled water down his face and color on his ears and all of that good stuff, and he just took it in stride.
1: I want to hear some more. You guys got to check out Kim's book, Diamonds and Curls. It's out now, right?
2: Yep.
1: We've got more coming up, man. We've got Connie Breeze in the studio right now, though.
3: Hi, it's Connie Breeze. More of the Greg Mack Show coming up, but first, have you seen Jennifer Lopez's video, Medicine? She looks amazing. And it turns out she loves being fussed over. She tells us about it. Here's J-Lo on how much she loves being fussed over, like for her video, Medicine.
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7: For crying out loud, it's ridiculous. They want to blame everybody else every time something goes wrong, and it's got to stop. I mean, it's ridiculous. You know, you get fat, not my fault, Sue McDonald's. Why, if there hadn't been hamburgers, I never would have had this problem. How dare they bring something in that I might abuse? What in the world is going on?

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2: The 33rd U.S. President was born this day, May 8, 1884. He was captain of a field artillery battery in France during World War I, judge in Jackson County, Missouri, a U.S. senator, and vice president under Franklin D. Roosevelt. As president, he ended World War II by dropping the atomic bomb. His name, Harry S. Truman, who stated, "The fundamental basis of this nation's laws was given to Moses on the Mount. The fundamental basis of our Bill of Rights comes from the teachings of Isaiah and St. Paul. I don't think we emphasize that enough these days."
1: This has been an American Minute with Bill Federer. For a free transcript, call American Minute at 1-888-USA-WORD.
0: On Metro News, the voice of West Virginia, this is Outdoors Today with Chris Lawrence, dedicated to more than a quarter million hunters and anglers across the Mountain State.
3: This week in our conversation with Ed Daniels of Mill Creek about hunting morels, he mentioned they grow at different times at different altitudes.
4: Well, you know, I've got a couple spots that's my indicator spots that I check here in the valley, and as they come on, I know next week they should be at this level then, under these trees. And it's just something that, you know, you spend the time in the woods looking and you document a little bit of it, maybe not always on paper, but you'll remember where that spot was and go back. And if you harvest them correctly, there is a good flush that following year.
3: And yeah, how can you ensure that there'll be more next year?
4: A lot of it with mushrooms is the spores that drop. So if you carry the mushrooms in a plastic bag, you're definitely killing that area for your mushrooms. I use an onion sack, something that has perforated holes that will allow, as you walk, you might even want to just bounce the morels in the bag a little bit and spread the spores, and you can actually track yourself sometimes the following year.
3: I'm Chris Lawrence with Outdoors Today on Metro News. For 40 years, the voice of West Virginia.
5: A 20-win season has long been the benchmark for a stellar pitcher in Major League Baseball. It's different in softball, where the pitchers can throw more often. Do you know the Marshall single-season record for the most softball wins? Andy Williamson set a Marshall softball record with 33 pitching victories in the herd's 2013 NCAA tournament season, a mark tied by Jordan Dixon in 2015. With your Marshall Health Marshall Minute, I'm Steve Cotton.
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6: BlizzCon is back, perhaps the largest one-company-focused gaming convention.
7: Something is coming.
6: It's been a bit random for the last 5 years or so due to COVID in 2020. The convention was canceled, returned fully digital in 2021, and in 2022 was canceled again. The last one that actually happened in person was 2023, with the next year canceled because Microsoft had purchased Activision Blizzard, leading to chaos within the companies. The convention will return in September of 2026 and is expected to bring their famed opening ceremony, panels, cosplay competitions, esports tournaments, and big announcements.
7: Let me show you how it's done.
6: Before Microsoft's almost $70 billion purchase, Activision Blizzard was facing loads of criticism for allegations of sexual harassment, a frat boy culture, and support over China. Eamon Dignam, Fox News.
8: Your First Alert forecast, a nice afternoon with highs reaching the upper 60s and low 70s under mostly sunny skies. Tonight into Saturday morning, we'll be tracking some rain showers that won't hang around too long for your Saturday. Temperatures during the afternoon reaching the mid-70s. I'm First Alert meteorologist Dylan Gaudet.
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0: DJ Shy's in the mix. I'm Greg Mack. Special guest Kim Berry, who wrote a book about Prince. She's his hairdresser of 29 years. Diamonds and Curls. You enjoying this mix?
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2: That was one awesome mix, DJ Shy. I'm Greg Mack. Special guest Kim Berry, hairstylist of Prince for 29 years. New book out, Diamonds and Curls. Man, I miss Prince. I miss him tremendously. Thank you so much, Kim, for being on the show.
3: Thank you for having me.
2: Diamonds and Curls, people, that's the book. We've got to get over to the studio right now with Connie Breeze.
4: Hi, it's Connie Breeze. More of the Greg Mack Show coming up. But first, Jennifer Lopez is right in the middle of our radar screens. But how does she think about herself? She tells us. With Jennifer Lopez back right in the center of everyone's radar screens, that amazing video, Medicine, we think of her in a certain way. Here's how she thinks about herself.
5: It's still in my mind. I can't believe sometimes what my life is.
4: DJ Shy is in the mix on the Greg Mack Show coming up.
6: A new study shows that a healthy marriage could mean a healthy gut. Researchers found that strong social relationships, especially marriages, may protect against obesity. Scientists say that having a strong marriage could be just as important to your health as good diet and exercise. That's what's trending. I'm Jen Clark.
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1: Severe weather hammers the Deep South.
2: Our fellowship hall is destroyed. Just total devastation.
1: Officials tracking deadly cruise ship virus outbreak.
3: A growing number of reported cases, 8 in total.
1: Judge releases alleged Epstein suicide note.
4: Not even the Justice Department had seen the note.
1: Good morning, I'm Cammy McCormick with the CBS World News Roundup. They're still assessing the damage from overnight tornadoes in Mississippi, but hundreds of buildings are thought to have been damaged, and there are injuries reported. Many people called emergency services after being trapped by falling trees. CBS's Rob Marciano has been tracking the weather.
5: Violent twisters ripped through southern Mississippi overnight, crushing mobile homes and reducing them into nothing but scraps of metal and wood in a trailer park about an hour south of Jackson. Emergency officials say people were trapped by debris. The powerful system taking down utility lines, leaving thousands in the southern part of the state in the dark. There were 14 reported tornadoes across the state, and Mississippi's Emergency Management Agency says hundreds of homes were impacted.
2: The wall was just moving back and forth. We didn't realize at the time that the roof was gone.
5: The severe storms then crossing into Alabama, with torrential rain falling at up to 2 inches per hour.
1: There are some new developments in the case of the cruise ship with the hantavirus outbreak. More passengers have been evacuated. That's about 29 now. And officials say no symptomatic individuals are still on board. Tom Hansen has the latest.
3: U.S. health officials are monitoring Americans who were aboard the MV Hondius but departed before the ship went into quarantine. The MV Hondius is less than 1 day into a 3 to 4 day journey from Cape Verde to the Canary Islands. And already the plan to get the nearly 150 passengers off the boat is facing pushback. So far, at least 8 people on board are believed to have been infected with the hantavirus. 3 of those cases have been confirmed, 3 passengers have died, and 1 is in critical condition. And now the Dutch Health Ministry is reporting a stewardess is in the hospital after showing possible symptoms of hantavirus. She was not on the cruise, but had reportedly been in contact with a woman who died from the virus.
1: An apparent suicide note written in 2019 by convicted sex offender Jeffrey Epstein has been released by a judge. CBS's Nicole Skanga reports.
4: This note, potentially written by convicted sex offender Jeffrey Epstein, appears to read in part, "They investigated me for months, found nothing. It is a treat to be able to choose one's time to say goodbye." Epstein's former cellmate, Nicholas Tartaglione, told the New York Times he discovered the note in July 2019, after Epstein was found unresponsive with a strip of cloth around his neck. A purported suicide attempt, Epstein survived before he was found dead weeks later. Tartaglione, who is still in prison, also spoke about it in a podcast interview last year.
6: My lawyers at the time wanted to make sure, you know, I didn't write it or all this stuff, so they had handwriting experts look at it and everything.
1: Still no peace deal with Iran and a confusing situation in the Strait of Hormuz where an American fighter jet fired on an Iranian oil tanker that the Pentagon says was trying to slip past the U.S. blockade. Arweja Jang is at the White House.
7: I think we won.
8: Promoting a UFC match scheduled at the White House for next month, President Trump declared victory in another fight against Iran.
7: We've had very good talks over the last 24 hours. That is very possible that we'll make a deal.
8: According to a report from Axios, White House officials believe they are getting close to an agreement with Iran on a one-page memorandum to end the war and start more detailed negotiations. The deal would include a moratorium on Iran's nuclear enrichment, the lifting of U.S. sanctions, and both sides ending restrictions in the Strait of Hormuz. An Iranian official said the proposal is being reviewed. Trump insisted Iran has already signed off on his key condition.
7: Iran cannot have a nuclear weapon, and they won't.
8: Iran has not said that publicly.
1: Secretary of State Marco Rubio has been meeting with Pope Leo at the Vatican to smooth out differences with President Trump over the war with Iran. President Trump will host the president of Brazil today at the White House. CBS's Linda Kenyon has more.
9: President Trump and Brazilian President Luiz da Silva will discuss economic and security issues. The visit comes against the backdrop of 40% tariffs the president imposed against Brazilian products, on top of 10% tariffs previously in place. Trump justified those tariffs by saying Brazil's policies and criminal prosecution of former President Bolsonaro were an economic emergency. Bolsonaro was convicted of plotting a coup to stay in power after his 2022 election loss. President Trump has since loosened the tariffs against Brazil.
1: President Trump has promised to lower prescription drug prices, and while some medications have become cheaper, many others are getting even more expensive. An analysis by KFF Health News finds only a limited number of patients are seeing big savings so far. KFF's Elizabeth Rosenthal.
10: There are a couple of bargains to be had, but most of all, it's kind of a lot of publicity for not much return for most patients, and that's kind of disappointing for all the lofty rhetoric that we hear.
1: Something in the water in northwest Georgia, and it apparently has been there for years. Jennifer Kuiper has that.
11: Synthetic chemicals known as PFAS leaked into northwest Georgia rivers from carpet mills for years and into the drinking water, according to reporting from the Atlanta Journal-Constitution, the Associated Press, and PBS's Frontline. They say Georgia's Environmental Protection Division was warned but did nothing. Residents have been diagnosed with high levels of forever chemicals, and many say they have health problems. Corinne Bell is with the Natural Resources Defense Council.
12: We know that PFAS is pervasive in drinking water across the United States. And so I think it's probably safer to assume that PFAS is present in your drinking water.
11: Jennifer Kuiper, CBS News.
1: Apple has agreed to a $250 million settlement in a class action lawsuit over false advertising of Siri's AI capabilities. Jim Crisula reports.
13: The lawsuit claims Apple misled consumers by promoting features that did not exist when the iPhone 16 launched in 2024. If the settlement is approved, owners of those phones could receive at least $25, and up to $95 for each eligible device.
1: A curious whale off Western Canada made for a bumpy ride for one passenger. CBS's Deborah Rodriguez has the story.
14: A man on a personal watercraft got the scare of a lifetime off British Columbia. Local officials say he slammed into an adult gray whale as it popped out of the waters of Burrard Inlet off Vancouver.
15: You okay?
14: Bystanders who'd been tracking the mammal rushed to the rescue after the driver flew off his Sea-Doo. He's hospitalized with a leg injury. No word on the whale's condition. Deborah Rodriguez, CBS News.
1: His spokesman says former New York City Mayor Rudy Giuliani has left intensive care at a hospital where he's been recovering from pneumonia. He was in critical condition earlier this week. And that's the World News Roundup for Thursday, May 7th. I'm Cammie McCormick, CBS News.
16: West Virginia Metro News, I'm Jeff Jenkins. Prosecution witnesses in Williamson in the trial of Timothy Kennedy, the Mingo County man charged in the 2023 shooting death of State Police Sergeant Corey Maynard. The state DOH going to totally rebuild a section of busy Morgantown area highway.
17: Delegate David McCormick has announced the reconstruction of 857 from the interstate to the bottom of Easton Hill. It's through a partnership with the DOH, and the plan is to do the work next year. He says that section of 40-year-old concrete will be completely reconstructed.
18: The road from the interstate to the bottom of Easton Hill is awful. That's the number one thing that I hear.
17: The cost of that project is around $4 million. I'm Mike Nolting for WVMetroNews.com.
16: Now, that stretch of highway is traveled by thousands of Mountaineer football fans each fall, main artery to Milan Pushkar Stadium. We're just a few weeks from Memorial Day and a West Virginia tradition seeking some volunteer help. The 159th annual West Virginia Memorial Day Parade set to take place in Grafton on May 25th. Parade Committee Chairman Scott Willis says they need more volunteers.
19: We're always looking for volunteers. We are a complete volunteer organization that puts us on every year.
16: And Willis says volunteers make for a better experience.
19: Not only do we want to make it good for the patrons that come and celebrate the holiday with us, but, you know, the participants in the parade, too.
16: You're listening to Metro News for 40 years, the voice of West Virginia. From the Metro News Anchor Desk, I'm Jeff Jenkins.
20: Good First Alert forecast. A nice afternoon with highs reaching the upper 60s and low 70s under mostly sunny skies. Tonight into Saturday morning, we'll be tracking some rain showers that won't hang around too long for your Saturday. Temperatures during the afternoon reaching the mid-70s. I'm First Alert meteorologist Dylan Godet.
0: Attitude is everything. I'm Mitch Anthony with today's Daily Dose. Too often, we wish for what we ought to work for. Look at the billions of dollars pumped every year into lotteries. What would $1 billion in wish money do if it were put to work? Many people have realized that in this world, you don't often get what you think you deserve. You get what you go out and get. Wishing for something to happen is no replacement for having the courage to make something happen. The beginning to every success story is a wish, but the rest of the chapters are about toil, commitment, dedication, and perseverance. Clementine Paddleford gave great advice to her daughter when she said, "Never grow a wishbone, daughter, where a backbone ought to be. Simply put, we need both. A wishbone and a backbone. The backbone works to see what the wishbone only hopes to see. No great dreams are ever realized exclusive of some nightmarish incidents. Those who survive are those who, when the wishbone is broken, have the backbone to persevere." Mitch Anthony reminding you once again that life is whatever you make it.
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22: Let's get back to the Greg Mack Show. I'm Greg Mack. Thank you so much, Kim Berry. She was fun. Be sure to read Diamonds and Curls.

0: definitely a night to remember. Nice mix, DJ Shy. I'm Greg Mack. Let's get over to the studio with Connie Breeze.
1: Hi, it's Connie Breeze. More of the Greg Mack Show coming up. But first, Salt-N-Pepa and SWV are together with a reality show called Ladies Night. It's also a tour. Well, En Vogue could have been involved but didn't want to, and they tell us why. Here's Cindy of En Vogue on why they have not done a reality show to date.
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4: 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It's where birds and those who watch them are congregating. Details from the Old Farmer's Almanac Radio Report. 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There's no place like the South Jersey Shore this month for bird watching. It's where migratory birds of all kinds are congregating, from egrets to osprey and ring-billed gulls to black-bellied plovers. But it's not just a migratory mecca for birds. The area is teeming with butterflies, monarchs, red admirals, painted ladies, and more, all making pit stops on their northward journeys. 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More casual wildlife watchers may want to wait for the following weekend, the annual Spring Festival. 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
5: The OKC Thunder held on against the Lakers.
6: Hero Rider loses the ball as Wiggins takes it away, and the horn sounds. Game two is over. OKC's in command of this series as a one seed against the number four seeded Lakers. And the Thunder are 8-0 all time when they've led 2-0 in a best of seven playoff series. Streamers cascade down at Paycom Center as Oklahoma City, for the second time in this series, wins by 18, 125-107 the final in this game.
5: Thunder Radio Network on the call. Austin Reeves had 31 points in the Lakers' loss. Shai Gilgeous-Alexander had 22. Chet Holmgren had 22 points. The Pistons have won 5 straight after they took down the Cavaliers 107-97 to take a 2-0 series lead. In the NHL playoffs, the Hurricanes topped the Flyers 4-1. They've taken a 3-0 series lead. In the NFL, the Vikings are signing former 49ers wide receiver Juwan Jennings to a 1-year deal.
7: The great Nolan Ryan holds the modern-day baseball season record with an amazing 383 strikeouts for the California Angels in 1973. Who's the Nolan Ryan of Marshall Softball, the single-season strikeout record holder? Nolan Ryan struck out 383 opposing hitters in 1973. Andy Williamson made a run at that number for the 2013 Marshall softball team when she struck out 364 batters, setting the Marshall single-season record. With your Marshall Health Marshall Minute, I'm Steve Cotton.
8: 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I'm Jonathan McKee, author of Parenting Generation Screen, with Focus on the Families Plugged In.
9: It is Friday, May 8th, 2026. I'm Chris Lawrence. The forecast, expect gathering clouds today in West Virginia, maybe shower activity but this afternoon, and that will lead us into a soggy Saturday. Expect increasing clouds today with a few light rain showers possible this afternoon. That'll mainly be across northern parts of the state. More scattered light rain showers are expected tomorrow. Sunday, though, looking mostly dry and pleasant for Mother's Day. Then another cold front will bring rain showers Sunday night into Monday. And behind that, unseasonably cold air moves in, bringing yet another risk for frost Monday night into Tuesday. You have yourself a great day. I'm Chris Lawrence on Metro News for 40 years, the voice of West Virginia.
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0: Hey, what up, Greg, man? This is Tootie, man, here in San Diego, California, man. Check it out. You're jamming, man, like always. Well, respect, man.
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1: 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In memory of Prince. I'm Greg Mack, and as long as you allow us to party with you, it's always a good week. Let's get over to the studio right now with Connie Breeze.
2: Hi, it's Connie Breeze. More of the Greg Mack Show coming up. But first, in Vogue, the Funky Divas were in Las Vegas to do the I Love the 90s tour, and they came by. One of the things we talked about was what they still aspire to do that they haven't, and they'll tell you what that is. Here's Cindy of In Vogue on some personal things she still aspires to do.
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4: News. I'm Therese Crowley. President Trump with remarks in the Rose Garden after saying Iran trifled with us and we blew them away. Iran's unsuccessful attack on three U.S. warships in the Strait of Hormuz and CENTCOM pounded Iran drone and missile launch sites. Secretary of State Marco Rubio in Italy.
5: If we fire a drone or a missile at our destroyer, what are we supposed to do? Let it hit it? We have to respond to it. We have to knock down the missile. We have to knock out whatever it is that launched that missile.
4: With more U.S. airstrikes today on empty oil tankers trying to break through the blockade, firing rockets into their rudders to disable the ships. The Virginia Supreme Court rules the move to redistrict the Commonwealth to a 10-to-1 Democrat advantage was illegal. A Virginia justice quoting the Supreme Court against partisan gerrymandering. And the War Department has released the classified UFO files live at war.gov/UFO. 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
6: With the Wall Street Business Report, I'm Rich Thomason. America's employers grew their payrolls by a surprisingly robust 115,000 jobs last month. There were fears the Iran war would freeze hiring, but it was much better than the 65,000 jobs economists had expected. The unemployment rate held steady at 4.3%. Oil traded modestly higher in today's early going. Brent crude gained 69 cents to $100.62 per barrel. Benchmark U.S. crude inched up 20 cents to $95.01 per barrel. Monster Beverage rose close to 8%. The energy drink maker reporting sales and profit both soared more than 25% over the same period last year. Golf equipment maker Callaway climbed 8.3% after beating Wall Street sales and profit targets. Callaway raised its full-year sales and profit guidance. For the Wall Street Business Report, I'm Rich Thomason.
7: West Virginia Metro News, I'm Chris Lawrence. Owners of the Omni Hotels and Resorts chain have made a serious claim in their most recent court filing in the tussle over control of the Greenbrier. Brad McElhaney reports the allegations come from a meeting with Senator Jim Justice in early April.
8: Lawyers for the resort chain affiliate wrote in a recent legal filing that, quote, at that meeting, the senator and his counsel threatened White Sulphur Springs Holdings if it continued collection efforts, informing White Sulphur Springs Holdings that the justice defendants had influence over or appointed all the state court judges in West Virginia, and that White Sulphur Springs Holdings could not get a fair trial in West Virginia.
7: Now, Steve Ruby, attorney for the Justice family, said that allegation is categorically false, and at no time was it ever claimed there couldn't be a fair trial in West Virginia. Brad writes more on the story now at WVMetroNews.com. In the Eastern Panhandle, a sports complex that's been years in the making appears to be coming to fruition. Governor Morrissey ceremonially signed legislation that sets up the funding for the facility in Berkeley County, a tax increment financing plan that will fund construction of a 275-acre sports facility. County Commissioner Steve Catlett.
9: Of course, we're in a very nice facility that we built while I was a director of Parks and Rec, and this will be even bigger than that.
7: The facility has a price tag of $186 million and is aimed at drawing in travel ball teams from all over the East Coast. 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From the Metro News Anchor Desk, I'm Chris Lawrence.
10: Good First Alert forecast, a nice afternoon with highs reaching the upper 60s and low 70s under mostly sunny skies. Tonight into Saturday morning, we'll be tracking some rain showers that won't hang around too long for your Saturday. Temperatures during the afternoon reaching the mid-70s. I'm First Alert meteorologist Dylan Godet.
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12: My Greg Mack flashback coming up this hour. I have a feeling that this particular artist has probably made up with Prince, and they're probably hanging out partying.

0: about America from the U.S. Census Bureau, online at census.gov.
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2: Game day for the 15th ranked WVU baseball team on the road at number 7, Kansas. WVU is down to its final 6 regular season games as it has a huge series beginning at Kansas tonight. Kansas leads the league and is 20-4 in Big 12 play. Mountaineer coach Steve Sabins is confident in his weekend rotation of Max Yale, Chanson Cole, and Dawson Montessa.
3: Yeah, we'll have the same starting rotation as last weekend with Yale, Cole, and Montessa. They've just been tremendous for us, and Yale and Cole have kind of anchored the pitching staff this year from an inning standpoint and a success standpoint, and Montessa's been really, really good for us as well. So we'll go into the weekend with that crew.
2: Yale is 6-1. He leads the team with a 2.20 ERA. Cole has a team-best 8 wins with a team-high 64 innings pitched. Montessa is tied with Yale with a team-best 70 strikeouts. The Mountaineers find themselves 4 games back in the race for first place with 6 games left. Sabins is looking for a strong finish to the regular season with a series against Kansas and TCU remaining.
3: Keep playing, keep getting better. I think the expectation at our program has been elevated, obviously, over the last 5 or 6 years, and our players know when you go to back-to-back super regionals and been in the top 25 for 9 consecutive years and do things that have never been done in program history before, people understand what the expectations are, and sometimes later in the season, players just start to play a little bit looser and freer and having more fun because they kind of get used to those expectations. That's usually more of the message, is like, go play like you're 12 years old in the backyard playing wiffle ball. That's usually when you're better. And so they'll be excited about the opportunity in front of them, and they're all aware of the situation.
2: Mountaineers at Kansas tonight, tomorrow, and Sunday. With the Golden Blue Report, I'm Kyle Wiggs, Metro News Sports.
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4: Following up on last week's story about MLB The Show 25, the latest star announced another classic greatest of all time. Hall of Famer Ted Williams here from the archive video from MLB Network from their documentary 406, his batting average.
5: Two superstars who cannot be matched in the game of baseball today. Ted Williams and Joe DiMaggio.
4: Spending his entire professional career with the Boston Red Sox from 1939 to 1960, he won 2 American League MVP awards and 6 batting titles.
6: Let's go Sox!
4: Williams was inducted into the National Baseball Hall of Fame in 1966. And it seems Disney's over $1.5 billion investment into Epic Games is about to pay off for the House of Mouse and Fortnite. While at a panel at South by Southwest, Asa Kalama, an Imagineer who heads Interactive Experiences, said the companies are looking to see how real-life experiences at a Disney park can be integrated into one of Fortnite's metaverse worlds. Eamon Dignam, Fox News.
7: Your First Alert forecast, a nice afternoon with highs reaching the upper 60s and low 70s under mostly sunny skies. Tonight into Saturday morning, we'll be tracking some rain showers that won't hang around too long for your Saturday. Temperatures during the afternoon reaching the mid-70s. I'm First Alert meteorologist Dylan Godet.
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8: Okay, it's that time of the week where Greg Mack lets you hear what he's downloaded on his cell phone. We call it the Greg Mack Flashback. 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
1: I'm Greg Mack. While Shy was mixing, I was looking online trying to find some childhood pictures of him, Connie Breeze, even our producer, DJ Divine. You know, with your kids, they dress you all up and stuff. Anyway, I couldn't find any. I did find some of myself. Don't try and look, though. I've already had them being erased online, okay? We hope you're having fun with your familia. Let's get over to Connie Breeze in the studio.
2: 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But first, the movie Titanic is celebrating. James Cameron tells us why you have to pursue your dreams. 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
5: News. I'm Chris Foster. Virginia Supreme Court says a vote to allow a new, more Democrat-friendly congressional map was held illegally.
6: Critics of this referendum have said from the beginning that Democrats were on thin ice because they did not follow procedures as outlined by state law and state constitution. And what the court ended up saying here is that violation irreparably undermined the integrity of the entire voting referendum, said it makes it null and void. And for that reason, they say the congressional district maps issued by the court in 2021, they've got to use for the upcoming congressional election.
5: Fox's Shannon Breen. The monthly jobs report stronger than most economists expected.
7: The April employment report found 115,000 new positions, with the unemployment rate, as expected, remaining at 4.3%. Economists were predicting just 50 to 62,000 jobs.
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8: West Virginia Metro News. I'm Chris Lawrence. Two members of the West Virginia National Guard shot in the line of duty in Washington, D.C. will be awarded the Purple Heart. Secretary of War Pete Hegseth Friday, in an address to Guard members at a reenlistment ceremony at the Washington Monument, referred to Specialist Sarah Beckstrom and Staff Sergeant Andrew Wolf as soon-to-be Purple Heart recipients. Governor Patrick Morrissey had requested the decoration for the two in December and hailed the announcement Friday. Beckstrom died of her wounds. Wolf continues his remarkable recovery. His family has given their first interview since the shooting, speaking exclusively to Metro News Midday host Amanda Barron. Mother Melody Wolf said she's been led through the difficult time by prayer.
9: God was with us. I told the doctors, I said, you have saved his life. You've gotten him the surgery. Without that, where they removed the skull flap and let the brain expand and swell, without that, he would have died.
8: Family members say his recovery has been a miracle. From the Metro News Anchor Desk, I'm Chris Lawrence.
10: Good First Alert forecast, a nice afternoon with highs reaching the upper 60s and low 70s under mostly sunny skies. Tonight into Saturday morning, we'll be tracking some rain showers that won't hang around too long for your Saturday. Temperatures during the afternoon reaching the mid-70s. I'm First Alert meteorologist Dylan Godet.
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1: I'm Greg Mack. 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Hey, thanks, Anthony. Also, Carlos David Salazar. 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Thank you, Carlos, for parting with us, man. And also, Peter Alvarado, BKA, DJ Pete of Pomona, California. Listen to us on Old School 104.7, home of our friend Jimmy Reyes in the mornings. Peter is a Miami Dolphins fan. But we're glad he parties with us anyway, okay? If you'd like for us to mention you on the show, go like us on the Greg Mack Show Facebook page, but let's get back into the mix.

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0: on the Greg Mack Show. In case you just joined us, we've been enjoying it. Remember, in Prince, I'm Greg Mack. So much more on the way. Hope you're having as much fun as we are. Let's get over to the studio, though, with Connie Breeze.
1: Hi, it's Connie Breeze. More of the Greg Mack Show coming up. But first, Rihanna, she tells us the message she wants you to get. Here's Rihanna on how she's going to create what she wants you to feel with her skin line, Fenty Skin.
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3: 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Google released its annual Year in Search list, and K-pop Demon Hunters was at the top in the U.S. Labubu, government shutdown, and tariffs were also in the top 10. Pedro Pascal was one of the most searched actors globally. And the biggest viral dish was the hot honey cottage cheese sweet potato beef bowl. Gross. That's what's trending. I'm Jen Clark.
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1: It's May 8th, and this is your Fox Daily Snapshot. Today is National Coconut Cream Pie Day. Now, pie lovers everywhere might have their own special twist on the tasty treat, but any real coconut cream pie needs to have two things: a thick layer of whipped cream and a generous topping of toasted coconut bits. All you need after that is either a tall, cold glass of milk or a hot cup of coffee. Also on this date, in 1945, Germany unconditionally surrendered to the Allies in Berlin, ending World War II in Europe. The day would go on to be known as VE Day or Victory in Europe Day as celebrations erupted around the world. It would take roughly another 3 months for the Allies to defeat Japan and end World War II. If it's your birthday today, you share it with the king of Latin pop, singer-songwriter Enrique Iglesias. Born in 1975. I'm Tushar Saxena with your Fox Daily Snapshot.
0: From the Fox Sports Studios in Los Angeles, here's Brianna Murrow.
2: The OKC Thunder held on against the Lakers.
3: Hero Rider loses the ball as Wiggins takes

0: Chet Holmgren had 22 points. The Pistons have won 5 straight after they took down the Cavaliers 107-97 to take a 2-0 series lead. In the NHL playoffs, the Hurricanes topped the Flyers 4-1. They've taken a 3-0 series lead. In the NFL, the Vikings are signing former 49ers wide receiver Juwan Jennings to a 1-year deal.
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2: Their first game, Sunderfolk, is a new take on traditional board games by in-house studio Secret Door, using a television as the board and your mobile devices as your pieces. Speaking to journalist and host of the Game Awards, Jeff Keighley, they also announced an independent game they're publishing that has loads of similarities to Blizzard hit StarCraft called Mechabellum. But what they're calling their crown jewel coming from their other studio, Moonshot, the first-person PvP looter shooter called Wildgate. Jason Chaves and Dustin Browder are the heads of the studio.
4: For 20 players across 5 ships, face off to secure the valuable artifact and escape.
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2: 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Fox News.
6: It is Friday, May 8th, 2026. I'm Chris Lawrence. The forecast, expect gathering clouds today in West Virginia, maybe shower activity, but this afternoon, and that will lead us into a soggy Saturday. Expect increasing clouds today with a few light rain showers possible this afternoon. That'll mainly be across northern parts of the state. More scattered light rain showers are expected tomorrow. Sunday, though, looking mostly dry and pleasant for Mother's Day. Then another cold front will bring rain showers Sunday night into Monday. And behind that, unseasonably cold air moves in, bringing yet another risk for frost Monday night into Tuesday. Have yourself a great day. I'm Chris Lawrence on Metro News for 40 years, the voice of West Virginia.
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1: Das Effect. Man, that brings back some serious memories. Thanks, DJ Shy. I'm Greg Mack. Huge thank you to the fine people at the LA Times and the USC campus. I was a moderator on one of their many awesome panels, their LA Times Festival of Books, one of the biggest book, expositions in the world. We had so much fun. It was so informative. But let's get over to the studio with Connie Breeze.
2: 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But first, Rihanna is inventing Fenty Skin, her skincare line. 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
4: 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Crime tied to drug activities leads to shooting and death. 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I'm Jonathan McKee with Plugged In by Focus on the Family.
6: Welcome to Lighten Up, brought to you by Compassion International. Lighten Up is a moment to brighten your day and encourage your faith in Jesus. I'm Wes Stafford, president of Compassion, wishing you a wonderful Thanksgiving and inviting you to join my friend Ken Davis as he shares some great perspective on this special holiday.
7: My very strange comedian friend Darren Streblow says the first Thanksgiving was originally developed for the Pilgrim women to carb load for the next day's Christmas shopping blitz at the newly built mall of Plymouth Rock. He said the men would stay home and watch football, which back then was just watching a football, but its weird shape provided hours of amusement. Darren believes that the first Thanksgiving was an exchange of cultural ideas. The Native Americans taught the Pilgrims farming, fertilizing crops, and how to survive this new land. The Pilgrims taught the Native Americans hot new fashions from England, like the large hat buckle, which could be tightened if the hat became too big. To this day, Native Americans wonder why Pilgrims would ever believe they could lose weight in their head. Darren said his family Thanksgiving tradition was to go around the table and say what they were thankful for. Unfortunately, he said, I could never hear what anyone was saying over the dull roar of stomachs, growling because it was 4 o'clock and we were supposed to eat at noon. My friend, the Apostle Paul, gave this Thanksgiving advice. Do not be anxious about anything, but in everything, by prayer and petition, with thanksgiving, present your requests to God. And the peace of God, which transcends all understanding, will guard your hearts and your minds in Christ Jesus. What a way to lighten up and enjoy this Thanksgiving.
6: I'm Dr. Wes Stafford, president of Compassion International, encouraging you to lighten up and live.
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8: Severe weather hammers the Deep South.
9: Our fellowship hall is destroyed. Just total devastation.
8: Officials tracking deadly cruise ship virus outbreak.
10: A growing number of reported cases, 8 in total.
8: Judge releases alleged Epstein suicide note.
11: Not even the Justice Department had seen the note.
8: Good morning, I'm Cammie McCormick with the CBS World News Roundup. They're still assessing the damage from overnight tornadoes in Mississippi, but hundreds of buildings are thought to have been damaged, and there are injuries reported. Many people called emergency services after being trapped by falling trees. CBS's Rob Marciano has been tracking the weather.
12: Violent twisters ripped through southern Mississippi overnight, crushing mobile homes and reducing them into nothing but scraps of metal and wood in a trailer park about an hour south of Jackson. Emergency officials say people were trapped by debris. The powerful system taking down utility lines, leaving thousands in the southern part of the state in the dark. There were 14 reported tornadoes across the state, and Mississippi's Emergency Management Agency says hundreds of homes were impacted.
9: This wall was just moving back and forth. We didn't realize at the time that the roof was gone.
12: The severe storms then crossing into Alabama, with torrential rain falling at up to 2 inches per hour.
8: There are some new developments in the case of the cruise ship with the Hanta virus outbreak. More passengers have been evacuated. That's about 29 now. And officials say no symptomatic individuals are still on board. Tom Hansen has the latest.
10: U.S. health officials are monitoring Americans who were aboard the MV Hondius but departed before the ship went into quarantine. The MV Hondius is less than 1 day into a 3 to 4 day journey from Cape Verde to the Canary Islands, and already the plan to get the nearly 150 passengers off the boat is facing pushback. So far, at least 8 people on board are believed to have been infected with the Hanta virus. 3 of those cases have been confirmed, 3 passengers have died, and 1 is in critical condition. And now the Dutch Health Ministry is reporting a stewardess is in the hospital after showing possible symptoms of Hanta virus. She was not on the cruise, but had reportedly been in contact with a woman who died from the virus.
8: An apparent suicide note written in 2019 by convicted sex offender Jeffrey Epstein has been released by a judge. CBS's Nicole Skanga reports.
11: This note, potentially written by convicted sex offender Jeffrey Epstein, appears to read in part, "They investigated me for months, found nothing. It is a treat to be able to choose one's time to say goodbye." Epstein's former cellmate, Nicholas Tartaglione, told the New York Times he discovered the note in July 2019, after Epstein was found unresponsive with a strip of cloth around his neck. A purported suicide attempt, Epstein survived before he was found dead weeks later. Tartaglione, who is still in prison, also spoke about it in a podcast interview last year.
13: My lawyers at the time wanted to make sure, you know, I didn't write it or all this stuff, so they had handwriting experts look at it and everything.
8: Still no peace deal with Iran, and a confusing situation in the Strait of Hormuz where an American fighter jet fired on an Iranian oil tanker that the Pentagon says was trying to slip past the U.S. blockade. Arweja Jang is at the White House.
14: I think we won.
15: Promoting a UFC match scheduled at the White House for next month, President Trump declared victory in another fight against Iran.
14: We've had very good talks over the last 24 hours. That is very possible that we'll make a deal.
15: According to a report from Axios, White House officials believe they are getting close to an agreement with Iran on a one-page memorandum to end the war and start more detailed negotiations. The deal would include a moratorium on Iran's nuclear enrichment, the lifting of U.S. sanctions, and both sides ending restrictions in the Strait of Hormuz. An Iranian official said the proposal is being reviewed. Trump insisted Iran has already signed off on his key condition.
14: Iran cannot have a nuclear weapon, and they won't.
15: Iran has not said that publicly.
8: Secretary of State Marco Rubio has been meeting with Pope Leo at the Vatican to smooth out differences with President Trump over the war with Iran. President Trump will host the president of Brazil today at the White House. CBS's Linda Kenyon has more.
16: President Trump and Brazilian President Luiz da Silva will discuss economic and security issues. The visit comes against the backdrop of 40% tariffs the president imposed against Brazilian products, on top of 10% tariffs previously in place. Trump justified those tariffs by saying Brazil's policies and criminal prosecution of former President Bolsonaro were an economic emergency. Bolsonaro was convicted of plotting a coup to stay in power after his 2022 election loss. President Trump has since loosened the tariffs against Brazil.
8: President Trump has promised to lower prescription drug prices, and while some medications have become cheaper, many others are getting even more expensive. An analysis by KFF Health News finds only a limited number of patients are seeing big savings so far. KFF's Elizabeth Rosenthal.
17: There are a couple of bargains to be had, but most of all, it's kind of a lot of publicity for not much return for most patients. And that's kind of disappointing for all the lofty rhetoric that we hear.
18: Something in the water in northwest Georgia, and it apparently has been there for years. Jennifer Kuiper has that.
19: Synthetic chemicals known as PFAS leaked into northwest Georgia rivers from carpet mills for years and into the drinking water, according to reporting from the Atlanta Journal-Constitution, the Associated Press, and PBS's Frontline. They say Georgia's Environmental Protection Division was warned but did nothing. Residents have been diagnosed with high levels of forever chemicals, and many say they have health problems. Corinne Bell is with the Natural Resources Defense Council.
20: We know that PFAS is pervasive in drinking water across the United States. And so I think it's probably safer to assume that PFAS is present in your drinking water.
19: Jennifer Kuiper, CBS News.
18: Apple has agreed to a $250 million settlement in a class action lawsuit over false advertising of Siri's AI capabilities. Jim Krasula reports.
21: The lawsuit claims Apple misled consumers by promoting features that did not exist when the iPhone 16 launched in 2024. If the settlement is approved, owners of those phones could receive at least $25, and up to $95 for each eligible device.
18: A curious whale off Western Canada made for a bumpy ride for one passenger. CBS's Deborah Rodriguez has the story.
22: A man on a personal watercraft got the scare of a lifetime off British Columbia. Local officials say he slammed into an adult gray whale as it popped out of the waters of Burrard Inlet off Vancouver.
23: You okay?
22: Bystanders who'd been tracking the mammal rushed to the rescue after the driver flew off his Sea-Doo. He's hospitalized with a leg injury. No word on the whale's condition. Deborah Rodriguez, CBS News.
18: His spokesman says former New York City Mayor Rudy Giuliani has left intensive care at a hospital where he's been recovering from pneumonia. He was in critical condition earlier this week. And that's the World News Roundup for Thursday, May 7th. I'm Cammie McCormick, CBS News.
7: West Virginia Metro News. I'm Chris Lawrence. Owners of the Omni Hotels and Resorts chain have made a serious claim in their most recent court filing in the tussle over control of the Greenbrier. Brad McElhaney reports the allegations come from a meeting with Senator Jim Justice in early April.
24: Lawyers for the resort chain affiliate wrote in a recent legal filing that, quote, at that meeting, the senator and his counsel threatened White Sulphur Springs Holdings if it continued collection efforts, informing White Sulphur Springs Holdings that the justice defendants had influence over or appointed all the state court judges in West Virginia, and that White Sulphur Springs Holdings could not get a fair trial in West Virginia.
7: Now, Steve Ruby, attorney for the Justice family, said that allegation is categorically false, and at no time was it ever claimed there couldn't be a fair trial in West Virginia. Brad writes more on the story now at WVMetroNews.com. In the Eastern Panhandle, a sports complex that's been years in the making appears to be coming to fruition. Governor Morrissey ceremonially signed legislation that sets up the funding for the facility in Berkeley County, a tax increment financing plan that will fund construction of a 275-acre sports facility. County Commissioner Steve Catlett.
25: Of course, we're in a very nice facility that we built. I was a director of Parks and Rec, and this will be even bigger than that.
7: The facility has a price tag of $186 million and is aimed at drawing in travel ball teams from all over the East Coast. 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From the Metro News Anchor Desk, I'm Chris Lawrence.
26: Good First Alert forecast, a nice afternoon with highs reaching the upper 60s and low 70s under mostly sunny skies. Tonight into Saturday morning, we'll be tracking some rain showers that won't hang around too long for your Saturday. Temperatures during the afternoon reaching the mid-70s. I'm First Alert meteorologist Dylan Godet.
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1: Let's get back to this party. I'm Greg Mack. 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Toll free, 855-4-GREG-MACK. We love hearing from you. Back in the mix, though, DJ Shy with Tag Teams. Woo!

0: 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Let's get over to studio with Connie Breeze.
1: Hi, it's Connie Breeze. More of the Greg Mac Show coming up. But first, Charlie Wilson is still rolling with Johnny Gill and other special guests on the In It to Win It tour. He tells us about this prayer fulfilled. Here's Charlie Wilson on A Prayer Fulfilled.
2: I always used to pray. 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
4: This week in our conversation with Ed Daniels of Mill Creek about hunting morels, he mentioned they grow at different times at different altitudes.
5: Well, you know, I've got a couple spots that's my indicator spots that I check here in the valley, and as they come on, I know next week they should be at this level then under these trees. And it's just something that, you know, you spend the time in the woods looking and you document a little bit of it, maybe not always on paper, but you'll remember where that spot was and go back. And if you harvest them correctly, there is a good flush the following year.
4: And, yeah, how can you ensure that there'll be more next year?
5: A lot of it with mushrooms is the spores that drop. So if you carry the mushrooms in a plastic bag, you're definitely killing that area for your mushrooms. I use an onion sack, something that has perforated holes that will allow, as you walk, you might even want to just bounce the morels in the bag a little bit and spread the spores, and you can actually track yourself sometimes the following year.
4: I'm Chris Lawrence with Outdoors Today on Metro News. For 40 years, the voice of West Virginia.
6: Marshall golfers have long dominated the West Virginia amateur scene. It's been that way for decades. But among all those Marshall players, do you know who won the most individual championships while playing at Marshall? Among all the great Marshall golfers all time, Harold Payne set a record when he won four individual titles between 1975 and 77, and then Jonathan Clark matched that with two wins in 95 and two more in 96. With your Marshall Health Marshall Minute, I'm Steve Cotton.
7: I'm Jonathan McKee, and you're listening to Plugged In. 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I mean, why do that when your favorite social media influencer has plenty of advice on the subject? Well, sadly, no controls are in place vetting this advice for accuracy, which is why fads like Tren are going viral on TikTok right now. Trenbolone, or Tren, is a synthetic anabolic steroid used to grow muscle in livestock, and now, thanks to influencers, in teen boys. Tren is not only illegal, it has considerable health risks. I mean, it's for livestock. But with influencers touting the drug as the king of all steroids, boys are trying it. So don't be afraid to talk with your kids about dangerous trends like this. 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For more about the screens in your kids' pockets,

0: 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I'm Jonathan McKee, author of Parenting Generation Screen, with Focus on the Families Plugged In.
1: Good First Alert forecast, a nice afternoon with highs reaching the upper 60s and low 70s under mostly sunny skies. Tonight into Saturday morning, we'll be tracking some rain showers that won't hang around too long for your Saturday. Temperatures during the afternoon reaching the mid-70s. I'm First Alert meteorologist Dylan Godet.
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0: 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The Greg Mack Show is distributed worldwide by Man Group Radio. 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
1: Hi, it's Connie Breeze. 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
4: Garden for Moms. I'm Therese Crowley, Fox News. President Trump honoring Angel and Gold Star moms in a Rose Garden reception for Mother's Day. While Secretary of State Rubio says we should hear something from Iran today on the U.S. proposal to resolve the war after Iran's unsuccessful attack on three U.S. warships in the Strait of Hormuz, Secretary Rubio explains,
5: only stupid countries don't shoot back when you're shot at, and we're not a stupid country.
4: With more U.S. airstrikes today targeting the rudders of empty oil tankers trying to break through the blockade. The Virginia Supreme Court strikes down the voter-approved attempt to remap the Commonwealth to a 10-to-1 Democrat advantage. And the War Department has released the classified UFO files at war.gov/UFO.

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1: West Virginia Metro News. I'm Chris Lawrence. Two members of the West Virginia National Guard shot in the line of duty in Washington, D.C. will be awarded the Purple Heart. Secretary of War Pete Hegseth Friday, in an address to Guard members at a reenlistment ceremony at the Washington Monument, referred to Specialist Sarah Beckstrom and Staff Sergeant Andrew Wolf as soon-to-be Purple Heart recipients. Governor Patrick Morrissey had requested the decoration for the two in December and hailed the announcement Friday. Beckstrom died of her wounds. Wolf continues his remarkable recovery. His family has given their first interview since the shooting, speaking exclusively to Metro News Midday host Amanda Barron. Mother Melody Wolf said she's been led through the difficult time by prayer.
2: God was with us. I told the doctors, I said, you have saved his life. You've gotten him the surgery. Without that, where they removed the skull flap and let the brain expand and swell, without that, he would have died.
1: Family members say his recovery has been a miracle. From the Metro News Anchor Desk, I'm Chris Lawrence.
3: Good First Alert forecast, a nice afternoon with highs reaching the upper 60s and low 70s under most of sunny skies. Tonight into Saturday morning, we'll be tracking some rain showers that won't hang around too long for your Saturday. Temperatures during the afternoon reaching the mid-70s. I'm First Alert meteorologist Dylan Godet.
4: Hello, I'm Jerry Stewart, and this is One Moment in America. When I was a boy growing up in Texas, one of my dad's favorite questions was, son, if you call a dog's tail a leg, how many legs does he have? The answer? Listen to this story. When I was a young boy and I came to my dad with something someone had told me, often he would ask me the question, son, if you call a dog's tail a leg, how many legs would he have? 5, right? No, calling a tail a leg doesn't make it a leg. My point? 2 points. First, don't be so quick to believe something just because someone says it's so. Check it out for yourself. Second, be sure before you say something as fact that it is fact. There's way too much half-truths and downright lies flying around our country today. Please don't add to that list. Instead, be a truth-teller. I'm Jerry Stewart, and that was One Moment in America.

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1: Number 5.
0: And let's get into it, the top 5 songs. 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

0: I'm Michelle Pulido on Amazon Prime. Oh, what fun.
1: Where is Mom?
0: Michelle Pfeiffer stars as Claire Clouster, the glue that holds her chaotic, lovable family together every holiday season. But this year, her grown kids and distracted husband get swept up in their own seasonal dramas and leave their mom behind. So she sets out on an adventure of her own and rediscovers what the holidays mean when you're finally free. On Netflix, Jay Kelly. George Clooney is a fading movie star who hopes to reconnect with his youngest daughter before she leaves for Europe, but she'd rather spend time with friends. This leads him to embark on a journey of self-discovery, confronting both past and present. Adam Sandler co-stars. In theaters, Five Nights at Freddy's 2. 1 year has passed, the stories about what transpired at Freddy Fazbear's Pizza have been twisted into a campy local legend, inspiring the town's first ever Fozfest. But events transpire that unleash a long-forgotten horror. That's Fox on Film on Fox News.
2: Now, Netflix is not adding an After Dark category, but so many people have been duped by the viral hoax that Netflix had to republish its policies about streaming adult content. It's just more proof that some folks will believe anything, like the rumor this week that Spotify is introducing a new feature that'll play music based on your financial situation. Would you let AI pick your baby's name? A lot of parents have been asking chatbots for help with one name that keeps popping up, and now Alara has suddenly become the baby name of the year, except AI didn't invent it. It found it on Reddit, where it's been talked about for years. Okay, so what were some of the worst new gadgets at this week's Consumer Electronics Show? There was a lollipop that plays music through your teeth when you bite down on it, or the internet-connected treadmill with a built-in AI coach that could yell at you to go faster, but also collects all your biometric data. But it was Samsung's new talking AI fridge that had most people scratching their heads. That's what's trending. I'm Christian Chase.
3: This portion of the show is being brought to you by Shifty Eddie's Honest Auto Repair, where every repair job is unconditionally guaranteed for 5,000 miles or until something breaks, whichever comes first.
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2: In the NFL, New York Jets running back Breece Hall has agreed to a 3-year, $45 million extension. The NFL and the NFL Referees Association have reached a new 7-year collective bargaining agreement through the 2032 campaign. The Denver Broncos signed general manager George Payton to a new 5-year contract through 2030. The NFL announced that the 2026 regular season schedule is going to be released next Thursday on the 14th of May. ESPN reported that the sale of the Super Bowl champion Seattle Seahawks is drawing softer than expected interest. The Green Bay Packers released veteran place kicker Brandon McManus. And in college basketball, Iowa is finalizing a new 6-year contract with head coach Ben McCollum, who led the Hawkeyes to the Elite Eight in his first season on the job.
3: The Major League Baseball record for most doubles in a season is 67 by Earl Webb for the 1931 Boston Red Sox. But what's the Marshall baseball record for the most doubles in a single season? The Marshall record for most doubles in a single season is a new one, set just last season when the Herd's Owen Ayers knocked 23 two-baggers, breaking the record of 22 held by Eric Pinkerton for more than 20 years. With your Marshall Health Marshall Minute, I'm Steve Cotton.
4: First alert forecast, a nice afternoon with highs reaching the upper 60s and low 70s under most of sunny skies. Tonight into Saturday morning, we'll be tracking some rain showers that won't hang around too long for your Saturday. Temperatures during the afternoon reaching the mid-70s. I'm First Alert meteorologist Dylan Godet.
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5: 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Number five.
0: 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Number five.
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0: film.
1: I'm Michelle Pulino. In theaters, Eternity. In an afterlife where souls have 1 week to decide where to spend eternity, Joan is faced with the impossible choice between the man she spent her life with and her first love, who died young and has waited decades for her to arrive. Elizabeth Olsen and Miles Teller star.
2: Everybody run!
1: Zootopia 2, in the all-new story, Nick and Judy find themselves on the twisting trail of a mysterious reptile who arrives in Zootopia and turns the animal metropolis upside down. To crack the case, Judy and Nick must go undercover to unexpected new parts of town where their growing partnership is tested like never before.
3: Okay, so we're doing this.
1: Streaming on Netflix, Jingle Bell Heist. Sophia, a sharp-witted retail worker, and Nick, a down-on-his-luck repairman, are small-time thieves with their eyes on the same Christmas Eve score, robbing London's most notorious department store. That's Fox on Film on Fox News.
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1: Fox News, I'm Tom Rigotti. The U.S. and Iran exchange fire in the Strait of Hormuz. Fox's Jennifer Griffin reports.
2: The three U.S. warships targeted by Iran Thursday face nonstop incoming fire from Iranian drones and missiles as they traversed 500 miles through the Persian Gulf and the Strait of Hormuz.
1: President Trump says the ceasefire is still on, calling the airstrikes blood taps. Virginia Supreme Court strikes down new congressional maps, dealing a blow to Democrats ahead of the midterms.
3: Ruling by the Virginia Supreme Court is a huge blow to Democrats who had hoped to redraw the maps before November's, giving them more power in the Commonwealth. Last month, you may remember, voters narrowly approved a ballot measure that would have given state lawmakers the power to redraw maps and give Democrats a 10-to-1 advantage in House districts in the Commonwealth.
1: That's Fox's Mark Meredith in Washington. 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
4: West Virginia Metro News, I'm Chris Lawrence. Two members of the West Virginia National Guard shot in the line of duty in Washington, D.C. will be awarded the Purple Heart. Secretary of War Pete Hegseth Friday, in an address to Guard members at a reenlistment ceremony at the Washington Monument, referred to Specialist Sarah Beckstrom and Staff Sergeant Andrew Wolfe as soon-to-be Purple Heart recipients. Governor Patrick Morrissey had requested the decoration for the two in December and hailed the announcement Friday. Beckstrom died of her wounds. Wolf continues his remarkable recovery. His family has given their first interview since the shooting, speaking exclusively to Metro News Midday host Amanda Barron. Mother Melody Wolf said she's been led through the difficult time by prayer.
5: God was with us. I told the doctors, I said, you have saved his life. You've gotten him the surgery. Without that, where they removed the skull flap and let the brain expand and swell, without that, he would have died.
4: Family members say his recovery has been a miracle. From the Metro News Anchor Desk, I'm Chris Lawrence.
6: Your First Alert forecast, a nice afternoon with highs reaching the upper 60s and low 70s under mostly sunny skies. Tonight into Saturday morning, we'll be tracking some rain showers that won't hang around too long for your Saturday. Temperatures during the afternoon reaching the mid-70s. I'm First Alert meteorologist Dylan Godet.
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Going to jump right into the mix. Silly song coming up at about 15 minutes.

silly song on DJ Mo Radio is... My favorite Disney princess is kind of animated and kind of not. My favorite Disney princess is Giselle from the movie Enchanted because she can make cockroaches clean the bathtub. That's the power of a woman with magic. So I'm going to play a song sung by Amy Adams, aka Princess Giselle. The song's called That's How You Know. And that's a silly song on DJ Mo Radio.

WPRK 91.5 in Winter Park, Orlando, Florida, on Superstation 104.5 in Huntington, West Virginia, and on 93.3 Tiger FM in Fort Myers, Florida. Thank you so much for tuning in to DJ

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1: Taking you back to 1978 with an updated remix by Eric Cooper. September by Earth, Wind, and Fire. So, what is next? I'm going to play something from the DJ Hero soundtrack. Yeah, nobody plays anything from DJ Hero on the radio. Nobody except me. Here's Daft Punk versus Gary Numan. Mashup of Technologic and Cars. That's what's next on DJ Mo Radio.
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1: Fox News, I'm Tom Rigotti. The U.S. and Iran exchange fire in the Strait of Hormuz. Fox's Jennifer Griffin reports.
2: The three U.S. warships targeted by Iran Thursday faced nonstop incoming fire from Iranian drones and missiles as they traversed 500 miles through the Persian Gulf and the Strait of Hormuz.
1: President Trump says the ceasefire is still on, calling the airstrikes love taps. Virginia Supreme Court strikes down new congressional maps, dealing a blow to Democrats ahead of the midterms.
3: Ruling by the Virginia Supreme Court is a huge blow to Democrats who had hoped to redraw the maps before November's, giving them more power in the Commonwealth. Last month, you may remember, voters narrowly approved a ballot measure that would have given state lawmakers the power to redraw maps and give Democrats a 10-to-1 advantage in House districts in the Commonwealth.
1: That's Fox's Mark Meredith in Washington. 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
4: Your First Alert forecast, a nice afternoon with highs reaching the upper 60s and low 70s under mostly sunny skies. Tonight into Saturday morning, we'll be tracking some rain showers that won't hang around too long for your Saturday. Temperatures during the afternoon reaching the mid-70s. I'm First Alert meteorologist Dylan Godet.
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6: 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You regulate any stealing of his property. 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
7: Regulators.

of the most requested songs when I'm in the studio from the Above the Rim soundtrack. That's Regulate by Warren G and Nate Dogg. What's up? My name is DJ Mo. Got some great DMs on the way by KC and JoJo, Fabulous, Jay-Z, Keith Sweat, Fat Joe, LaBouche, Robin, the Notorious B.I.G., Eminem, in that particular order. And your request. 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Silly song coming up in about 18 minutes. Now let's rock out. It's Metallica 72 season. In the mix with DJ Mo.

All I ever do is find different ways to word the same old song. Ever since I came along from the day the song called How My Name Is dropped, started thinking my name was Paul. Cause anytime things went wrong, I was the one who they would blame it on. The media made media for the link of a modern day Genghis Khan. Try to argue it was only entertainment, dog. Gangster? Nah, courageous balls had to change my style. They said I'm way too soft, and I sound like AZ and Nas. Out came the claws, and the fame's been out since then. But up until the instant that I went against it, it was ingrained in me that I wouldn't amount to a stain. I

I was raised upon. But sometimes you gotta take a loss and have people rub it in your face before you get made pissed off. And keep plugging, get your only outlet and your only outfit, so you know they're gonna talk about it. Better find a way to counter it quick and make it pop. I feel like I've already said this a kabillion 80 times. How many times can I say the same thing, different ways to rhyme? What I really wanna say is, if there's anyone else that can relate to my story, bet you feel the same way I felt.

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And the pain spawns all the anger on. 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
2: 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I believe that you all know the Cotton Eye Joe song, right? Well, about the same time, there was a lesser-known country dance tune called Swamp Thing by The Grid. And yes, you can still do-si-do and make a fool of yourself with this song. It's about the same tempo. And that's a silly song on DJ Mo Radio. Yeah!

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1: You just heard KJ52 featuring Lecrae, They Like Me. KJ52 is from Cape Coral, Florida. Southwest Florida, representing as my hometown area. So what is next? Gonna take you to some hardcore hip-hop right here from New York. From the album Shut It Down, here's Broke Willies by Onyx, who gave you Slam in 1993. And that's what's next on DJ Mo Radio.

0: Covington. Fox News, I'm John Saucier. President Trump, speaking of the White House Rose Garden, said part of the reason for securing the southern border was not just to stop illegal migration, but to honor angel moms, mothers whose children were killed by illegal migrants.
1: In their honor, we've rapidly turned the worst and most dangerous border in the history of our country into the strongest border in American history. We have no people come in during the last 11 months. We have zero.
0: A family of an 18-year-old college student who was allegedly shot and killed by an undocumented migrant is calling on city and state leadership to make a change to sanctuary city policies. Chicago Democratic Alderman Raymond Lopez on Fox weighing in on the response from city leaders.
2: To know that we could have made some changes, or we can make changes so that this does not happen again, and to refuse to do that is not just heart-wrenching, it's gut-wrenching, and it really questions our moral compass when we are able to look people in the eye, issue statements of thoughts and prayers, and not do anything about it.
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3: West Virginia Metro News. I'm Chris Lawrence. Court filings in the dispute over control of the Greenbrier are now becoming a political issue. Brad McElhaney reports the most recent filings by attorneys for the group associated with Omni Hotels claims in a meeting with Senator Jim Justice that he claimed to have influence over all the courts in West Virginia, suggesting they would not be able to get a fair shake in court. But Brad says now Democrats have pounced.
4: The West Virginia Democratic Party is calling on the United States Senate Ethics Committee to immediately open an investigation about Justice's alleged comment regarding influence over local courts. In a statement provided by the Senate communications staff, Justice did not address the allegation that he'd flexed his influence over West Virginia courtrooms, but he did question the motives of the West Virginia Democratic Party.
3: However, Steve Ruby, private counsel for the Justice family, has flatly denied the allegations by Omni and says at no point was there any claim that a fair trial could not be obtained in West Virginia. White Sulphur Springs Holdings is the group which now holds the Greenbrier's debt and is attempting to have the court place the property in receivership, forcing the Justice family out of management. A very familiar stretch of roadway in Morgantown is on the short list for reconstruction. The DOH announcing plans to rebuild Pierpont Road from the I-68 exit to the Route 857 intersection at the bottom of Easton Hill.
5: Tear out the old concrete and rebuild it from the ground up.
3: That's DOH District 4 Manager Earl Gaskins. You're listening to Metro News. For 40 years, the voice of West Virginia. The passing of Fayette County Commissioner Greg Frenette is being felt in the sports community. Frenette had been an SSAC official for decades. Larry McCloy is the official clinician for the SSAC.
6: We lost a family member. I lost a family member on Saturday, someone that I dearly love. And, he will definitely be missed, but he will never be forgotten.
3: Frenette has been a football and basketball referee for 35 years and a baseball umpire for more than 25. From the Metro News Anchor Desk, I'm Chris Lawrence.
7: Your first alert forecast tonight into Saturday morning. We'll be tracking some rain showers that won't hang around too long for your Saturday. Temperatures during the afternoon reaching the mid-70s. I'm First Alert Meteorologist Dylan Godet.
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10: Hey, good to have your company today on the Pleasure Dome show, playing 1 hour of dance floor classics from the 1980s. My name's Steve Hart. We're kicking off today's show with Fonzie Thornton, one of my all-time favorites. This is Beverly.

It's the Pleasure Dome Show on possibly the best radio station on the planet. Thank you for tuning in and listening. Really appreciate it. Everyone here appreciates you listening and hope you're enjoying the Pleasure Dome 80s show so far. Playing the music you would have heard or danced to way back in possibly the most interesting decade for music. Synthesizers came along, drum machines came along, we had samplers, so much was going on and led to a huge, wonderful array of music, which I'm really pleased to share with you on the Pleasure Dome Show. Say hi now to Sue Fleming, regular listener to the Pleasure Dome Show. Sue, you requested Altered Images. This one's for you. Don't talk.

0: altered images and Don't Talk to Me About Love. They were a new wave post-punk band, of course, from Glasgow in Scotland. They were active between 1979 and 1983. They broke up and apparently reformed for a year in 2012. Members Claire Grogan, Johnny McElhone, Tony McDade and Michael Anderson. Good stuff too. Okay, question time. Three trivia questions from the 1980s, and we'll have answers at the end of the show within the hour. Okay then, question one, in which year, these questions are for people mainly in the UK, okay, but if you're elsewhere in the world, you're welcome to have a crack. Here we go then. In which year did the £1 note cease to be legal tender in England? What year did the £1 thingy note cease to be legal tender? Yes, long time ago now. Which band's first four albums were back in the US charts in 1986, 20 years after they were first released? Okay, give that some thoughts. Which 80s police drama starred William Shatner? Yes, the Star Trek guy from the 60s, before he was a lawyer in that other program, he was a policeman in another one in the 80s. Do you know his name? Give it a go. Have a thought. I'll give you the answers towards the end of the show.
1: 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Steve Hart.

that is such a cool sound, isn't it? It's so smooth. Just love it. Level 42 from 1981, and Turn It On. It's a Pleasure Dome show. Steve Hart playing hits from the 80s. Good to have your company today.

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And in case you're interested, that is the Paradise Mix. It's the only one I know. Don't know whether there's any others, but that's what it is.

0: Melissa was pretty cool in the 80s, but dropped out of sight during the 90s. But in 2005, she went back to the studio and recorded songs such as Back Together Again, which was originally recorded by Roberta Flack and Donny Hathaway way back in the early 1970s. But anyway, Melissa Morgan's solo album in 2005 called I Remember... did pretty well. Not sure what she's doing now, though, but lovely music. Good to hear that again. Now, getting comfortable in my little chair. I've been having technical problems with my chair of late. The gas seeps away, and you know the little gas thing that keeps the chair in the upright position, in the correct height? The air seeps out, you see, and over the course of 5 or 6 minutes, I slowly start sinking down again. I must get a new chair. Perhaps we can have a whip around and drum up some cash. Now, I was going through a pile of vinyl the other day, and you know, sometimes you have something in your cupboard, and you go, "Oh yeah, I must get round to that. I'll dig that out one day. I'll go there." Well, you know, I've had a bit of time on my hands the past few weekends, so dug it out at last, and I came across a 12-inch 45. It's called The Haunted House Part One, and on the B side is Part Two, and it continues on. I think it came out in 1986. I'm guessing. And it's an import, it's undated. I know I certainly would have had it. I know it's certainly an 80s record, no doubt about that. The artists are called the Ghostbusters. Nothing to do with the film. And it's two words. The Ghostbusters. I don't know anything about these guys. But I think this was a US import when I was working in the UK. And probably paid a lot of money for it. Anyway, I remember playing it quite a bit, and it got lost under this pile, and it's so unusual. I don't know anyone else who has a copy of this record. You may have one. Maybe it's all over the US, you know, maybe everyone's got a copy in their house in the United States, I don't know. But it didn't chart, it didn't kind of get anywhere as a track to play in nightclubs, but I just had this thing, and it's a really great sound. When I start playing it, you're going to think, "Oh, Steve, the bozo, is playing it at the wrong speed," and I'm not. It's just a bit of a funny way they introduce the track, but anyway, this may be the first and only time you hear this track. It's the Ghostbusters, and it's called The Haunted House.
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1: Now this is how it started. My dreams all brokenhearted. Did I want you, baby? We'll never be the same, 'cause you play.

can't turn around. It's the Pleasure Dome Show. Steve Hart with you, playing some of the Floor Fillers dance floor classics from the 1980s. Good to have you company today. I just wanted to quickly go back to the Haunted House mix I played before, Love Can't Turn Around. In case you're interested, I've got the album, or the rather the 12-inch 45, in my hand right now. It's on a yellow label called Awesome. And the reference seems to be AW400A. Because someone here said that you might be interested in that, in case you were interested in it. So the record label's Awesome. Reference AW400A. Came out about 86, 87. Difficult to say. There's no date on the label. And it's all a long time ago now. Okay, Pleasure Dome then, carrying on with Dance Floor Filler, I.O.U. from Freeze.

From 1983, remixed and released in 1987, that is Freeze and I.O.U. Now, if you listen to some of their earlier work, such as Southern Freeze or Flying High, you would wonder whether it's the same group. I think Baker got involved and really kind of changed the whole fabric of that group. But Freeze and I.O.U., good stuff, like it a lot, yes we do. It's the Pleasure Dome, Steve Hart playing you the dance floor classics from the 1980s. Soft Cell and the Act of Falling Apart.

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This used to fill the dance floors, Sharon Brown, and I specialize in love.

from 1982, Sharon Brown Eye, specialise in love, made the top two in the US Billboard Hot 100, charted in the UK, but I don't think it got too high in the charts there, but it certainly filled the dance floors left, right and centre. You're listening to the Pleasure Dome Show, good to have you company, my name is Steve Hart. Now, remember our three questions we asked at the start of the hour, our three 80s trivia questions. Well, I've got the answers for you now. I forget which order I read them out in, but we'll go with this one. Here we go. In which year did the £1 note cease to be legal tender in England? The answer is 1988. Which band's first four albums were back in the US charts in 1986, 20 years after they were first released? The band in question, and I couldn't believe this, but it's apparently so, the band is the Monkees. How about that? And which 80s police drama starred William Shatner, the captain chap from the 60s Star Trek series? Well, William Shatner played T.J. Hooker. There we go. From 1982, hey, two from 82, Gwen Guthrie, and It Should Have Been You.

the lovely sound of Gwen Guthrie. Born in 1950, we lost her in February 1999, but she had a super career making music from 1981 through to 1993. And It Should Have Been You was released in 1981. Made the chart in 82, got to 27 in the US R&B chart, didn't really chart in the UK at all. But of course, Gwen Guthrie, you probably know her perhaps more for her super hit record in 1986 called Nothing Going On But The Rent, which did chart everywhere, including the UK, where it got to 5, and the US, where it got to 1 in the R&B chart. It's a pleasure to own with me, Steve Hart, Robert Owens, right now, Bring Down the Walls.

0: from 1987, Robert Owens and Bring Down the Walls. Got to say hi now. A few late requests, which I haven't really got to during the show just yet. So I've got to say hi now to Constance Silver. Hi there, Constance. What a lovely name. Also, hi to Paul Russell, regular listener to the Pleasure Dome Show. He won
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2: News. I'm Tom Rigotti. Russia and Ukraine agree to a short ceasefire. Fox's Jared Halpern reports.
3: The three-day ceasefire, beginning May 9th and ending May 11th, coincides with Victory Day, when Russia marks the defeat of Nazi Germany in World War II. In a social media post, President Trump says the ceasefire will include a suspension of all kinetic activity and a prisoner swap of 1,000 prisoners from each country.
2: Virginia's Supreme Court declares a Democrat-led redistricting effort unconstitutional. Here's Fox's Mark Meredith.
4: Less than a month ago, Virginia Democrats were celebrating as a ballot measure allowed them to redraw maps, giving them a 10-to-1 advantage in the number of House seats representing Virginia. The court's ruling means Virginia will likely keep its current map, essentially splitting up power equally.
2: The high court ruling that lawmakers violated procedure with a law that put the maps up for a public vote. 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
5: First alert forecast tonight into Saturday morning. We'll be tracking some rain showers that won't hang around too long for your Saturday. Temperatures during the afternoon reaching the mid-70s. I'm First Alert meteorologist Dylan Godet.
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